Pianist Karen Walwyn played a piece called Wistful. That's the subtitle of the Prelude No. 4 by Florence Price. We also heard Prelude No. 3 right before that. Dr. Karen Walwyn has built a website dedicated to sharing the music and the history of Florence Price. There's an open call for musicians and scholars to submit their own Price performances and articles. FlorenceBeatricePrice@gmail.com if you have something you'd like to submit. From ABM, American Public Media, this is Performance Today. I'm Valerie Kaler. Glad to have you along for today's musical adventures and discoveries. Let's start with Tchaikovsky, a composer who spent most of his life in St. Petersburg, Russia, a city so far north it gets only about 7 hours of sunlight every day in January. On the morning of January 15, 1890, the temperature in St. Petersburg was a brisk 15 degrees Fahrenheit. That morning, Tchaikovsky headed south for a warm weather vacation. He took a train to one of his favorite getaway cities. It was his 8th trip to Florence, Italy. He was so happy to see flowers blooming and to take long walks by the river. He wrote, quote, "The sun is shining in all its magnificence. I go out wearing nothing but a suit. A magical shift is finally happening to me." When Tchaikovsky finally got home to St. Petersburg, he turned those memories into music, a piece called Souvenirs of Florence. And here's an interesting part. You can hear the influence of Russian folk songs. Maybe a reminder that no matter where we go, we bring ourselves and our history along for the journey. Let's drop in on a concert during the annual Festival Mosaic in San Luis Obispo, California. Half a dozen musical friends playing the first movement of the string sextet Souvenir of Florence by Tchaikovsky.

0: When someone says in English they brought home a souvenir from their vacation, you might expect to see a physical object like a postcard or a keychain. But in French, a souvenir is more of a memory or intangible impression. So the French title of the string sextet by Tchaikovsky really suggests more of a remembrance of his lovely vacations in Florence, Italy. That was the string sextet Souvenir of Florence, written in 1890 by Tchaikovsky. We heard the opening movement from a concert during the annual Festival Mosaic in San Luis Obispo, California. Scott Yu and Eric Arvinder played violins, Maritza Banicek and Caitlin Lynch played violas, Robert Demain and Alexander Hirsch were the cellists. From the sound of Russian folk songs in Tchaikovsky's Postcard from Italy to the sound of the spiritual in a sonata by Florence Price. Pianist Michelle Kahn tells us more in just a minute. This is Performance Today from APM.
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2: Carnation City Players, presenting 1776, with inclusive casting to bring diversity to historic roles, a modern reflection for America's 250th, now through the 28th at the Firehouse Theater in Alliance. 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
0: It makes sense that classical composers grow up with their local folk songs and then quite often use those songs as inspiration for their own compositions. Franz Schubert used Austrian folk songs. Edvard Grieg wrote in the style of Norwegian folk tunes. Aaron Copland used Appalachian and cowboy songs. In the same way, African-American composer Florence Price grew up at the end of the 1800s going to church. As a girl, she learned to sing spirituals, and later in life, those spirituals informed many of her compositions. We're about to hear a piano sonata that Florence Price wrote in 1932. Pianist Michelle Kahn says, yep, you can hear the influence of spirituals.
3: The spiritual is used more as inspiration, but not direct quotation. So you will actually hear, for instance, in the second movement of the piano sonata, that melody is going to be reminiscent of spirituals. But all of them are original melodies by Price.

There's that tune that Michelle Kahn was talking about. Sounds very much like it could be a spiritual, but it's all Florence Price. We'll hear that second movement again in just about 10 minutes. Pianist Michelle Kahn in concert at Spivey Hall in Morrow, Georgia, playing the Sonata in E minor by Florence Price.

The Piano Sonata in E Minor by American composer Florence Price. Music she wrote in Chicago in 1932. Pianist Michelle Kahn gave that concert at Spivey Hall in Morrow, Georgia. Our acquisition of that recording made possible by the Walter and Emily Spivey Foundation. Florence Price wrote 300-some pieces of music over her lifetime, but her work has really only been coming to light over the past 15 years or so, thanks to pianist Michelle Kahn and other artists who champion her music. 20th century composer Florence Price. Always glad to hear your thoughts about anything you hear on the show. Write us a note via the contact form on the PT page at yourclassical.org. In a moment, winter sky. 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Since 2021, British conductor Nicholas Collin has been spending a lot of time in Finland. That's when he became chief conductor of the Finnish Radio Symphony Orchestra, the first ever non-Finn to hold that post. He particularly enjoys getting outdoors there, loves to spend time in nature. Collin says in Finland, there's a sense of power in the solitude of nature. Conducting, he says, is both an extremely solitary profession, hotel rooms, studying scores, and extremely social. You're working with dozens of folks and performing in front of thousands. He says that as a conductor, he tries to always keep in mind that the orchestra is a group of individuals. But at a certain point, he has to say, I want to do this in a certain way. Will you come with me? Success, he says, is when you know that they're with you, that you're together. Let's hear Nicholas Collin together with the Finnish Radio Symphony Orchestra in music by Finnish composer Kaija Saariaho, Winter Sky.

Ciel d'hiver, which translates to winter sky, written by Finnish composer Kaija Saariaho. That performance from the Musiikkitalo, the Helsinki Music Center, home to both the Helsinki Philharmonic and the Finnish Radio Symphony Orchestra. We just heard the RSO with conductor Nicholas Collin in a concert from this past December in honor of Finnish Independence Day. 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I'm Valerie Kaler. 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
2: When you see the name Bryce Dessner, some people are going to think of the rock band The National and say, oh yeah, he's their guitarist, right? 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
2: 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I'm Valerie Kaler. Coming up, the classical side of Bryce Dessner. We'll visit Sweden for a pandemic-born piece written for conductor Semyon Bychkov, Mari, by Bryce Dessner, ahead this hour.

This is the Composer's Datebook for June 25th. I'm John Burge. In the Guinness Book of Music Facts and Feats, the record for most prolific composer goes to Georg Philipp Telemann, who died on today's date in 1767 at the age of 86. And longevity gave an edge to productivity. Telemann outlived his prolific contemporary J.S. Bach by 21 years and outlived Handel by 12. But even considering the extra years he lived, Telemann's output is staggering. Of Bach's cantatas, about 200 survive, but Telemann's number, 1,400. He also wrote 125 orchestral suites, 125 concertos, 130 trios, 145 pieces for solo keyboard, and about 50 operas. Most composers, if they're lucky, publish one autobiography. Telemann published three. And in one of them commented, "How is it possible for me to remember everything I wrote for violin and winds?" Fortunately, Telemann seemed to find musical inspiration everywhere, including from the pop and folk music of his day. As he put it, "One would scarcely believe what wonderful ideas pipers and fiddlers have when they improvise while dancers pause for breath. An observer could easily gather enough ideas from them in 8 days to last a lifetime." Composer's Datebook is produced by APM, American Public Media, in conjunction with the American Composers Forum, reminding you that all music was once new.

2024 was a big year for Russian cellist Anastasia Kovakina. She made her debut at the BBC Proms in London, won an Opus Classic Award in Germany and the Leonard Bernstein Award in the U.S. She also released her first album for Sony Classical in 2024, Venice. Here's a taste, the Largo from a cello concerto by Venetian composer Antonio Vivaldi.

Cellist Anastasia Kobakina with that Largo by Vivaldi. Later this year, she'll premiere a new concerto by Bryce Dessner, a Dessner piece written for Semyon Bychkov ahead this hour. From APM American Public Media, this is Performance Today, taking you to concerts around the world and beyond. I'm Valerie Kaler. Space is where we'll begin, with astronomical music inspired by the total solar eclipse in April of 2024. The Path of Totality passed directly over Rochester, New York, the home of the chamber ensemble 5x5 and of the Rochester Museum and Science Center. They collaborated on a multimedia program held just a few months ahead of the solar event. Eclipse-inspired compositions performed by 5x5 in the RMSC's Strasbourg Planetarium, with immersive visuals projected above and around. 5x5 commissioned several pieces to mark the moment, including the one we'll hear next by composer Jessica Meyer. One of her favorite places as a kid was the Vanderbilt Planetarium in Long Island. She said she loved being enveloped by the hugeness of the screen and the depth of the sounds while hearing about how our world exists within the universe. When she found out that her piece commemorating the solar eclipse would be premiered in an actual planetarium, she was over the moon. Here's 5x5 with Jessica Myers in The Path of Totality, which she says outlines the actual process of an eclipse from anticipation to afterglow.

In the Path of Totality, music written to commemorate the total solar eclipse of April 2024. That performance, which was the world premiere, by the way, was at the Strasbourg Planetarium inside the Rochester Museum and Science Center in Rochester, New York. It was commissioned and performed by the ensemble 5x5. Their name is a riff off some old two-way radio jargon. When one station checked in with another, you'd report the status of the signal in two ways: strength on a scale of 1 to 5 and clarity on a scale of 1 to 5. So if somebody said, "I read you 5x5, that meant they were coming in loud and clear. There are actually 6 members of the group 5x5. Laura Lentz, flute and artistic director. Marcy Bacon plays the clarinet. Ken Luke, electric guitar. Eric Polinick is the bassist. And Hyun Jun plays piano. And Mark Webster is the AV artist and executive director. Rochester-based ensemble 5x5.

in a moment. That's dedication for you. You're listening to Performance Today from APM. American composer Bryce Dessner is now based in France on the Basque coast. He lives just a couple minutes away from conductor Semyon Bishkov. During the pandemic lockdown, the neighbors didn't see each other for several months. Dessner had been musing a lot on the impermanence of things, things we imagine to be eternal. He said, quote, "An orchestra can sometimes seem like the most lasting form of performance. Every major city has an orchestra, and the masterpieces they perform seem like eternal pillars of our culture. But what if those orchestras never played again? What if these great works of art became but mere echoes, gradually fading in our memory?" That felt all too real during the pandemic, when concerts were canceled all around the world. Dessner took long walks through the Basque countryside, the mountains and the forests, and he thought about how the memory of music and how it combines with whatever we're experiencing now changes our recollections and conjures new sounds, something entirely original. He wondered if Semyon Bishkov felt the same way. He imagined Bishkov in his own solitude, walking in the forest and thinking of all the music he'd known. Bryce Dessner dedicated the piece we're about to hear to Semyon Bishkov, his neighbor on the Basque coast of France. It's called Mari, after the Basque goddess of the forest. Bishkov conducts the Royal Stockholm Philharmonic Orchestra.

Semyon Bychkov conducted the Royal Stockholm Philharmonic Orchestra in a piece written for him by Bryce Dessner, Mari, named for the Basque goddess of the forest. Dessner and Bychkov live just a couple minutes from each other on the Basque coast of France.

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0: In classical music, we sometimes talk about a fugue. Broadly speaking, it's like a round. One voice sings a tune, another voice comes in with the same tune a little later, and they overlap in a way that makes sense to your ear. You add more voices, and they all interweave in complex but meaningful ways. Which brings us to this.

In the last decade of his life, J.S. Bach worked on a vast exploration of the fugue, a huge piece called The Art of the Fugue, seeing just how far he could go. He wrote a very simple theme and 14 wildly inventive fugues around that theme, but he never finished the final section of the piece. Maybe he died before finishing. Another opinion is that Bach did finish the fugue, but the final manuscript was lost. Other scholars believe that he intentionally left it unfinished as a sort of musical puzzle for other musicians to complete the fugue in their own way. The mystery may never be solved, but that has not stopped musicians from playing the piece. Let's drop in on a concert during the Skinny Atlas Festival in the town of Skinny Atlas, New York. The Danish String Quartet playing their arrangement of the final unfinished section. Contrapuntis 14 from The Art of the Fugue by J.S. Bach.

0: If it sounded like the viola was not finished with the final phrase, that's because the piece itself appears to have been left unfinished. That version for string quartet honors exactly what Bach left on the page, with the final notes played by just the viola seeming to trail off and leave an ending unspoken. That's the Contrapuntus 14 from The Art of the Fugue by Bach. The Danish string quartet performed their own arrangement in concert during the Skinny Atlas Festival in Skinny Atlas, New York. 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I'm Valerie Kaler. 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
4: Hello, I'm Anna Burr, and welcome to Night Music here on WCLV, the program designed to help you melt away the day with exquisite classical music. This evening I've got one work for you, and it's a work that had its premiere on this date in 1840. We'll hear Felix Mendelssohn's Symphony No. 2 in B-flat major, subtitled Hymn of Praise or Lobgesang. Klaus-Peter Flohr leads the Bamberg Symphony. They're joined by the Bamberg Symphony Chorus, soprano Lucia Popp, soprano Julie Kaufmann, and tenor Josef Prochka.

0: A symphony by Felix Mendelssohn that had its premiere on this date in 1840. That was Mendelssohn's Symphony No. 2 in B-flat major, subtitled Lobgesang, or Hymn of Praise. Klaus-Peter Flohr led the Bamberg Symphony and the Bamberg Symphony Chorus. They were joined by soprano Lucia Popp, soprano Julie Kaufmann, and tenor Josef Prochka. I'm Anna Burr. Thank you so much for joining me here for Night Music on WCLV. I hope you'll stay tuned for more wonderful music to come.
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3: By Joan Tower, she called this Petrushkits.

Eighth Blackbird, and Petrouche Skates by American composer Joan Tower. Good to be with you. Peter Fantigraf is my name, and this famous music comes from a ballet by Stravinsky called Petrushka, one of his first great successes with Sergei Diaghilev. After he wrote the ballet, he arranged three movements for solo piano. That's what we hear now with Yuja Wang.

Yuja Wang Piano, and three movements from the ballet Petrushka by Stravinsky, written shortly after he had studied with Nikolai Rimsky-Korsakov, to whom we now turn. And this is from his last opera, The Golden Cockerel. This is the Hymn to the Sun, with an orchestra led by Andrei Kostolanets.

0: Andre Castellanets with an orchestra and that arrangement of what was originally an aria from the very last opera by Nikolai Rimsky-Korsakov called The Golden Cockerel. It's often given a French title, Le Coq d'Or, The Hymn to the Sun by Rimsky-Korsakov.
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0: In the late 18th century, there was a real craze for things Turkish, as the Ottoman Empire had been at war with the Austro-Hungarian Empire, and that was seen as something exotic and interesting. And Mozart wrote a few Turkish-inspired pieces, including his famous opera, The Abduction from the Seraglio, also what is known as the Turkish Concerto, which makes use of Janissary, or Turkish instruments, in the final movement. Gidon Kremer plays this music now by Mozart, Fifth Concerto, with the Vienna Philharmonic, led by Nikolaus Arnenkur.

because of the use of some Turkish instruments in the final movement there. That's known as the Turkish Concerto, or Violin Concerto No. 5 in A, Kirchhoff 219 by Mozart. Gidon Kremer there, Vienna Philharmonic, conductor Nikolaus Arnenkor. And this little aria comes from a Turkish-inspired opera by Mozart's contemporary Joseph Martin Krauss.

0: a complete recording of the opera Soliman II, a Gustavian Turkish opera by Josef Martin Kraus.
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0: Couple of pieces from early England here, beginning with this overture by Maurice Greene with Baroque Band and Gary Clark.

Gary Clark and Baroque Band, and the Overture No. 1 by an early English composer named Maurice Greene. You'll want to stay tuned. I'm very excited to share with you a violin sonata by a late romantic Swiss composer named Otmar Schirk. We'll get to that in a bit. Here is a suite from the music written to accompany a play called The Fairy Queen by Henry Purcell. Alison Balsam, trumpet, English concert, conductor Trevor Pinnock.

0: Alison Balsam played the trumpet there, joined by the English concert conducted by Trevor Pinnock, a suite from the music for The Fairy Queen by Henry Purcell.
1: This is the Composer's Datebook for June 26th. I'm John Burge. It was Mozart who wrote the first great piano concertos, with Beethoven, Brahms, and others following suit in the 19th century. Closer to our own time, the tradition continues, with new contributions appearing each year. On today's date in 1986, it was the turn of American composer Ellen Tafe Zwillick, when her new piano concerto received its premiere by the Detroit Symphony with Marc-André Hamelin as soloist. My piano concerto does not cast the pianist as the prototypical 19th century hero battling the orchestral forces and triumphing through overwhelming virtuosity, said Zwillick at the time. My concerto calls for a blending of forces, a joint exploration of the piano soloist and orchestra. The pianist is even asked to merge with various sections of the rather large orchestra at times. To me, a part of the nobility of the piano is that it can change its color, chameleon-like, without losing its special identity. One composer treats the piano as a percussion instrument, another as a singer. Certainly the vast and wonderful piano repertoire explores this remarkable range, and the world of composer-pianists is large enough to embrace Sergei Rachmaninoff and Art Tatum. Composer's Datebook is produced by APM, American Public Media, in conjunction with the American Composers Forum, reminding you that all music was once new.

Next, we have Swiss music, and we begin with this by a composer who was born in 1716. We don't hear a lot of Swiss music from the 18th century. His name is Gaspard Fritz, and his symphony in G minor is performed by La Stagione, conducted by Michael Schneider.

Simone Skragen played the violin, Ulrich Kurle the piano, and that is music by a late Romantic Swiss composer named Otmar Schirk. His violin sonata in D major, that is an unpublished composition. He wrote a couple of other violin sonatas, which are maybe a little more representative of his late Romantic style. If you don't know the music of Otmar Schirk, I really encourage you to get to know it. He wrote some marvelous pieces, lots and lots of songs, including this one, which is called For Ninon. It's sung by Nathan Berg. He's the baritone, and Julius Drake is the pianist.

0: music by a composer who, in my opinion, is one of the great song composers. His name is Otmar Shirk, and that was his song For Ninon. Nathan Berg, baritone, Julius Drake, piano, from a complete recording of all of his songs.
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0: Before we hear arrangements of several English folk songs into a famous Suite for Winds by Rayfon Williams, here is an arrangement of a Welsh folk song, David of the White Rock, played by Cheryl Ann Fulton.

That was harpist Cheryl Ann Fulton performing that arrangement of a Welsh folk song called David of the White Rock. It's good to be with you, Peter van de Graaff here, and I'm going to share with you a huge work by a Dutch woman of the 20th century named Henriette Bosmans. We'll be listening to her Cello Concerto No. 1. After this music, which is one of the standards for the wind band repertoire, it is arrangements of English folk song made by Ray Vaughan Williams. Did a lot of such arranging. This is the London Wind Orchestra, Dennis Wick the conductor, and simply called the English Folk Song Suite.

Dennis Wick, London Wind Orchestra, and the English Folk Song Suite, as arranged by Ray Vaughan Williams. Here is a Welsh folk song now, and this has been arranged by a composer who also did a lot of folk song arranging. His name is Joseph Haydn. He barely spoke English, but when he was in London, he did was hired to do a lot of arranging of folk song from the British Isles. And this one's called The Melody of Cynwyd, and it's with the Eisenstadt Haydn Trio and soprano Lorna Anderson.

It's one of those charming folk songs from the British Isles, arranged by Joseph Hayden, a Welsh folk song there with Lorna Anderson singing. We come now to music by a Dutch composer. Her name is Henriette Bosmans, B-O-S-M-A-N-S. She was born in 1895 and lived to 1952. Her father was principal cellist of the Royal Concertgebouw Orchestra of Amsterdam, but he died when she was just 6 months old, which is interesting because we're going to hear a cello concerto by Henriette Bosmans. So this could be seen as a posthumous tribute to her father. It is a major work. Raphael Walfisch is the cellist here, joined by the BBC Scottish Symphony, and the conductor is a Dutchman himself, Ed Spanjaard, in Henriette Bosmans' Cello Concerto No. 1.

Music from 1922 by the Dutch composer Henriette Bosmans, her Cello Concerto No. 1 with Raphael Walfisch, and the BBC Scottish Symphony conducted by Ed Sponjart. I mentioned before we heard the work that her father was the principal cellist of the Concertgebouw Orchestra of Amsterdam. She also was very close friends with a cellist and wrote to her first and second concertos in quick succession. Here's a bit of Robert Schumann from the album For the Young.

0: music written by Robert Schumann for his children to play as they learned the piano, the chorale from the album For the Young. And the pianist was Luba Edlina.
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0: Before we hear an oboe concerto, we have this piece, which is called Gabriel's Oboe. It's famous music from a film score by Ennio Morricone titled The Mission, and Yo-Yo Ma solos with the composer himself conducting.

Yo-Yo Ma, soloing with an orchestra led by Ennio Morricone, who wrote that music as part of the film score to The Mission, Gabriel's Oboe. This is Peter Van de Graaff speaking, and I do welcome you, invite you to stay tuned. We have some oboe music and then some flute music. The flute music will be the sonata by Sergei Prokofiev, and an oboe concerto right now by a composer who went by a couple of names, depending on where he was, Franz Anton Rössler or Francesco Rossetti. And Lajos Lenčeš is the soloist here with the Slovak Chamber Orchestra, Bohdan Varhal, the conductor, in this F major oboe concerto by this Bohemian-born composer who made something of a specialty of writing for wind instruments.

That's a music by a contemporary of Haydn and Mozart named Francesco Rossetti, or Franz Anton Rissler. And although he was a double bass player, he was noted for his wind instrument writing, including that oboe concerto in F major. It was Lajos Lencsés playing the oboe with the Slovak Chamber Orchestra. Bohdan Varhal was the conductor. Here is Lajos Lencsés again, this time with the Budapest Strings, and this is a gavotte by Clémence de Grandval.

That's music by a woman, a French composer, who was born in 1828. She often wrote under a pen name in order to make her music more sellable. Women's music was not the thing at the time. Her name is Clémence de Grandval, and that was a dance called a gavotte, performed by Lajos Lencsés oboe and the Budapest Strings. Speaking of strings, let's turn now to Sergei Prokofiev in this arrangement for string quartet of the gavotte. We just heard a gavotte. Here's another one. This is from the Classical Symphony of Prokofiev.

Brodsky String Quartet playing that arrangement of the third movement, the Gavotte, which comes from the Symphony No. 1 by Sergei Prokofiev, written in the classical style. This is a flute sonata by Prokofiev. Now, sometimes what we see is violin sonatas arranged for flutes. This actually went the other way around. It was originally composed for flute and piano, and then David Oistrakh imposed upon Prokofiev to arrange it for violin and piano. Having said all of that, we're going to hear it played by clarinet and piano. Seems that everyone wants to get their hands on this piece, and understandably, it's a very attractive, immediately attractive work of Prokofiev. Flute Sonata in D Major, played here by clarinetist Pablo Barragán and pianist Sophie Pacini.

Pablo Barragán performing on the clarinet, music originally composed for flute and piano by Sergei Prokofiev. Sophie Pacini was the pianist there, and that's the Flute Sonata in D, Opus 94. I think that transcription works very nicely, don't you? Speaking of Prokofiev and transcriptions, he himself arranged this for piano from his ballet Romeo and Juliet. It is simply called The Scene, and Nikolai Demidienko is the pianist.

0: Seen, or The Street Awakens, coming from early on in the Great Ballet after Shakespeare, Romeo and Juliet by Prokofiev. Nikolai Demidienko, piano.
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0: I'm Peter Van de Graaff, and Handel is the composer for a little bit. Then we're going to turn to an early work and a huge work by Felix Mendelssohn. Rarely heard concerto for violin and piano with an all-star cast. Here is Dame Joan Sutherland singing this from Handel's opera Giulio Cesare, Julius Caesar. Richard Bonning leads the New Symphony Orchestra of London.

Tu la mia stella, thou art my star. That comes from Giulio Cesare, or Giulio Cesare in Egitto, Julius Caesar in Egypt, by George Frederick Handel, one of his most successful operas. That aria sung by the character Cleopatra, Dame Joan Sutherland, singing there with her husband Richard Bonning, conducting the New Symphony Orchestra of London, music of Handel. This is the Orpheus Chamber Orchestra to perform this music, which Handel composed while he was in London. It's the Concerto Grosso, Opus 6, number 4 in A minor.

0: Orpheus Chamber Orchestra, and music of George Frederick Handel. The Concerto Grosso, the Grand Concerto, Opus 6, Number 4, in A minor. We have another concerto coming up by Felix Mendelssohn with a recording with Gidon Kramer and Marta Argerich.
1: 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On Friday, July 3rd, at the Blossom Music Center, you can hear the Cleveland Orchestra, led by Edwin Outwater, featuring tenor Russell Thomas. It's a celebration of America's 250th anniversary and a stirring tribute to the breadth and brilliance of American music. The program includes two iconic masterpieces, Copland's moving Lincoln Portrait and Gershwin's An American in Paris, a vibrant musical postcard bursting with jazz-infused rhythms and melodies. Fireworks will immediately follow the performance, weather permitting. At Cleveland Heights' Kane Park, you can see Layla Hathaway and Eric Benet on July 17th, and Gillian Welch and David Rawlings on July 19th. 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
0: For all the justifiable acclaim that Mozart gets for being such an amazing child prodigy, it's possible that Mendelssohn was an even greater child prodigy because he was writing greater masterpieces at an earlier age than was Mozart. Here is a piece which is not considered one of his greatest masterpieces, but it's a remarkable composition when we consider that Mendelssohn was 14 years old when he wrote this. It's an extended work and a rarely heard work, a concerto, in D minor for violin, piano, and strings. We're going to hear a performance now by Gidon Kramer, violin, Marta Argerich, piano, the Orpheus Chamber Orchestra, and this concerto by young Felix Mendelssohn.

Felix Mendelssohn was enormously prolific as a teenager. He wrote 12 string symphonies, he wrote some concertos, he wrote operas. He also wrote the work we just heard as a 15-year-old, 14-year-old boy. It was the Concerto for Violin, Piano, and Strings, only you may have noticed, in D minor. Gidon Kremer with Marta Argerich and the Orpheus Chamber Orchestra. It's one of those pieces that you hear and you think, why is that never, ever performed and even very rarely recorded? Here's pianist Michael Ponty with an etude, a study, by a great Polish pianist-composer Moritz Moszkowski.

0: That was one of the favorite encores of Vladimir Horowitz. He did not play it there. Michael Ponte did. But it's an etude, a study by Moritz Moszkowski with Fingers of Flying.
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0: My great pleasure to be with you, particularly as I'm going to be sharing with you some music by a very interesting French composer who wrote very, very little music. All of it early in his career. He went decades without writing anything after he decided to give up writing. His name is Henri Duparc, D-U-P-A-R-C, and he is by far best known for his songs. In fact, he wrote almost nothing but songs, but we're going to hear a symphonic poem of his in a little bit. The songs we're going to hear, however, are not sung, rather transcribed. So in this first instance, for example, Gail Williams plays horn, Catherine Goodson the piano, and this is Duparc's song, Fidèle.

Gail Williams played the horn and the voice part of that song by Henri Duparc. It's called Fidèle. Catherine Goodson was the pianist. We're going to spend some music with Henri Duparc, turning to Beethoven later on. The French composer Henri Duparc lived a long life. He was born in 1848, lived all the way to 1933, but he wrote so little music. He may be the quote-unquote greatest composer who wrote this few number of pieces, 16 songs and a couple of other pieces, and that's it. And he stopped writing very early in his life. Here is a song of his called Chanson Triste, Sad Song. Misha Maisky plays the cello, the voice part, and Daria Hovora is the pianist.

one of the songs of Henri Duparc. It's called Chanson Triste, Sad Song, Mishimaisky Cello, Daria Hovora Piano. Now, that was just the cello playing the voice part with piano accompaniment. This is a much more involved transcription of music of Henri Duparc, his song Extase, Ecstasy. But here it's been orchestrated by Leopold Stokowski, who also conducts the London Symphony Orchestra. David Gray is the solo horn player.

and another of the songs of Henri Duparc, as transcribed by Leopold Stokowski and conducted by him as well with the London Symphony. He wrote 16 songs. We've heard a few of them. He wrote one symphonic poem, and this is it. It's called Lenore, and it has to do with crusaders returning from battle. Lenore is awaiting the return of her fiancé. Others arrive, but not he, and she waits. Finally, he arrives on a black horse, and you could probably see where this is going. He takes her away and to an open grave, and he turns into a skeleton, and she dies. This is Lenore by Henri Duparc, and a performance by the Toulouse Capital Orchestra, Michel Plasson conducting.

0: Lenore, a symphonic poem by French composer Henri Duparc. That was Michel Plasson, Toulouse Capital Orchestra.
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0: Chamber music by Beethoven, now an early work which is very closely modeled on a similar piece by Mozart. Same number of movements, same instruments, same key. It's a quintet for piano and winds. Robert Levin, forte piano, and members of the Academy of Ancient Music Chamber Ensemble.

In a performance on period instruments, Robert Levin played the forte piano with four members of the Academy of Ancient Music Chamber Ensemble: Frank DeBrown, oboe; Anthony Pei, clarinet; Danny Bond, bassoon; and Anthony Halstead, horn. That's some music of Beethoven, his E-flat major quintet. This is a full wind quintet now, no piano here. And the music is by Ferenc Farkas, a Hungarian composer. This has oboe, clarinet, bassoon, horn, and flute now, and this is one of his early Hungarian dances.

That's arranged by Ferenc Farkas, one of his early Hungarian dances from the 17th century for wind quintet. There's five of them in all. That was the third. Recorded by the Borealis Quintet.

0: Katia and Marielle Lebec, who have been performing as a duo for 55 years. That is the Slavonic Dance number 7 by Dvorak on WCLV. The movie quiz prize at 8:25 will be a pair of tickets for a movie tomorrow night at the Cinematheque. It's called Law of Desire. And it was released in 1987, and it has a lot of steamy stuff in it. At the Cinematheque, it's tomorrow night at 6:40.
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0: It's Friday already. It's 6 a.m. already. It's time for BBC News on WCLV.
6: BBC News with Danielle Jawowiecka. Thousands of people have spent a second night outdoors in Venezuela as rescuers race against time to reach survivors under rubble after Wednesday's twin earthquakes. At least 235 people are known to have died. Will Grant reports.
7: Some survivors have been found alive under the cement and twisted metal. Graciela Mora was pulled from the ruins of a building in the city of La Guaira. When the earthquake began, I clung so tightly to the doorframe that I broke my finger, she said. But the floors gave way and my friend was gone. The head of Venezuela's parliament confirmed that specialist rescue teams have arrived from the United States, Mexico, Qatar, Spain, and the UN. It is believed that as many as 100 buildings have collapsed in the coastal state of La Guaira, where much of the rescue work is being focused.
6: A court in Germany has sentenced a man to life in prison for the deadly attack on a Christmas market in the eastern city of Magdeburg in 2024. Bethany Bell has the details.
8: The court imposed the maximum sentence on Taleb al-Abdul Mohsen. Prosecutors say he drove through the crowded Christmas market at speed at around 7 in the evening when it was packed with revelers. A 9-year-old boy and 5 women were killed. Prosecutors said Taleb al-Abdul Mohsen, a refugee, planned the attack well in advance and had acted alone. They said his motives were primarily personal. A psychiatric expert said he had a narcissistic personality disorder and an overwhelming need for attention. Taleb al-Abdul Mohsen told the court he'd been motivated because of conflicts with the German authorities.
6: The head of Ukraine's counterintelligence operations has been convicted of spying for Russia. Colonel Dmytro Kozyura passed on information including details of troop movements and critical infrastructure. He was given a life sentence for treason. Paul Moss reports.
9: He was working for Moscow all along, one of the most senior figures in the Ukrainian intelligence service, the SBU. The court heard Dmytro Kozyura was recruited by Russia back in 2018. Money was the motivation, and he passed on details of other people working for the SBU, presumably in case some of them might be open to Russian offers. Because of Colonel Kozyura's seniority, the SBU called this an unprecedented case. But thousands of Ukrainians have been investigated for spying. Similar betrayal apparently not uncommon.
6: The European Commission is planning to exclude military-age men from Ukraine when it extends its temporary protection directive for Ukrainian refugees. Some EU members are concerned that an increasing number of arrivals are men of conscription age. World News from the BBC. South Korea's former First Lady Kim Gun-hee has been sentenced to 7 years in prison for solicitation and bribery. The court in Seoul said she'd used her status as a presidential spouse to sell official positions for high-value jewellery, bags and paintings. The transactions are said to have taken place ahead of the inauguration in 2022 of her husband, the now-jailed former President Yoon Suk-yeol. Flights have been cancelled and thousands of people warned to evacuate their homes in Japan as two tropical storms approach the country. This could result in an atmospheric phenomenon known as the Fujiwara effect, when two storms interact, making forecasting their movements and strengths more difficult. Kurumi Mori in Kyoto has more details.
5: Hundreds of thousands of residents across Japan, including the Kyoto region, have been ordered to move as river levels continue to rise, increasing the risk of flooding and landslides. The severe weather has also disrupted businesses, with Japan Airlines and All Nippon Airways canceling a total of 120 flights. And the car makers Toyota and Nissan say they've suspended some operations. A planned military exercise has also been called off.
6: France's state-owned energy giant EDF says it'll give schools, kindergartens and daycare centres millions of dollars for air cooling systems as the country swelters through a fierce heatwave. Some $100 million worth of grants will be provided for equipment and projects. Many schools, ill-equipped to deal with the heat, have been forced to close as temperatures peak. Today marks the start of final exams for hundreds of thousands of middle school pupils. The historic heatwave is shifting further east. Shares have fallen in trading in Asia at the end of a rollercoaster week amid concerns that a possible bubble in the tech sector could soon burst. South Korea's Kospi index fell more than 8%, having seen wild swings in recent days. And that's the latest BBC World News.
10: Today on Lunchtime with the Cleveland Orchestra, we'll enjoy Debussy's Prelude to the Afternoon of a Faun, conducted by Vladimir Ashkenazy, and the second version of Prokofiev's Symphony No. 4, recorded in 2025 and led by Franz Welser Most. I'm Mark Satola, inviting you to join me at 12:06 p.m. right after BBC News at noon over WCLV, IdeaStream Public Media.
0: Fair skies prevail over northeast Ohio. The exception is the Akron-Canton Airport, where there's some fog and 5 miles visibility. Right now at Kent, it's 58. At Mansfield, it's 57. Ditto at Lorain Elyria. At Hopkins, 61. Akron-Canton, 59. And at Cleveland's Lakefront, it's 63 degrees. Winds are from the south at 5, and the humidity is 100%. Here's today's forecast, 75, with mostly cloudy skies. Tonight, there may be some rain after midnight with a low of 65. Tomorrow's high will be 75 with rain early. Sunday, 85 and sunny. Ditto on Monday. And then Tuesday, Wednesday, and Thursday, the high temperature will be around 95 degrees. The traffic is no big whoop this morning. Everything is pretty placid. Right now, here's Pepe Romero. This is the rondo from the Guitar Concerto published in 1820 by the Italian composer Francesco Molino.

0: recorded for the Philips label in 1989 by Pepe Romero with the Academy of St. Martin in the Fields. That's the rondo, the concluding movement of the guitar concerto from 1820 by the Italian composer Francesco Molino. Iona Brown conducted on WCLV. Here's today's forecast. 75, mostly cloudy. Tomorrow, 75 and sunny. Rain early. There'll be some rain tonight, but it's probably going to be way after midnight. Sunday's forecast, 85 and sunny. Repeat that on Monday. And then Tuesday, Wednesday, and Thursday, the high will be around 95. This morning, we've got fair skies. Temperatures are 60 degrees plus or minus. 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
0: It's a quarter after six on WCLV. I'm Jacqueline Gerber, and I'll be with you until 10. The Naughty Etymologist is coming up just before 7 o'clock. Today's term is from the world of sports. We'll start the pet news voting at 7:25 for 1 hour, and then we will play the movie quiz at 8:25. The prize today is another pair of tickets to see Law of Desire, a 1987 film that's being screened at the Cinematheque tomorrow night at 6:40. So please ascertain your availability. You'd be amazed how many people say, "Oh, well, I can't go," after they've called to play the quiz. Well, it's the competitive spirit of WCLV listeners. Completely understandable, but check your calendars, please. Yvonne Fischer leads the Budapest Festival Orchestra. This is Liszt's Hungarian Rhapsody No. 2.

0: Unforgettable Music by Franz Liszt. That's the Hungarian Rhapsody number 2, which was used by a well-known fast food chain many decades ago to advertise its breakfast menu. And some of you were singing along with the Budapest Festival Orchestra conducted by Ivan Fischer.
1: Scott Joplin was a famous black composer in the late 19th and early 20th century. 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I'm Naomi Lewin. 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

We've heard perhaps the best known selection by the Polish composer Karol Kierpiński, who was born in 1785 and died in 1857. That is from his 1850 ballet called Polish Wedding. And that was the mazurka played by the London Symphony led by Richard Bonning. Karol Kierpiński, by some, is considered to be the most important Polish composer before Chopin. And there's actually a website that somebody maintains about his musical history. And there's a society, the Karol Kierpiński Society. And you can learn all kinds of things. There's a blog, something about which I'm sure Karol Kierpiński knew nothing. Richard Bonning led the London Symphony on WCLV.

That's a big finish for Jorge Luis Prats. That's the Malagueña by Ernesto Lecuona, the Cuban composer. It's, it's 26 minutes before 7 on WCLV. It's going to be 75 today and tomorrow, 85 Sunday and Monday, 95 Tuesday, Wednesday, and Thursday. In a few minutes, we're going to hear the sixth movement. Many think it's the most dramatic music in a German Requiem by Brahms. That is a Cleveland Orchestra performance with the Vienna Singverein and Simon Keenly side. That is coming up. And later on, just before 7, we'll have the Naughty Etymologist with today a term from the sports world. And you'll start voting for the Pet News of the Week at 7:25 on WCLV.

0: in the Wadsworth area, Interstate 76 eastbound after Route 94. There is a collision in the left lane.
1: 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Daniele Gatti leads the Dresden State Orchestra in his own arrangement of a suite from Wagner's Götterdämmerung, The Twilight of the Gods. Then it's Richard Strauss's personal heroic journey in Ein Heldenleben, A Hero's Life. I'm Steve Seal. That's next time on APM's SymphonyCast.
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3: Sam Petrie here, inviting you to join me at 10 a.m. this Sunday for this week's Sunday Brunch. Edvard Grieg's Norwegian Dances for Piano is on the program. There's also Camille Saint-Saëns' Cello Concerto No. 1, and we'll hear the Sextet in C by Erno Dahnányi. We'll take you there this Sunday at 10 a.m. to hear these great pieces on Sunday Brunch here at WCLV IdeaStream Public Media.
0: At 20 minutes before 7, remember the Naughty Etymologist is coming up just before the Suze Alarm, and the Suze Alarm starts at about 5 before 7. It is a word that sounds completely naughty, but in fact is not, and today it comes from the world of sports. In a German requiem by Brahms, this is the sixth movement. It's sung here in German, but the name in English of this movement is For Here We Have No Lasting Place. Some translations call it For Here We Have No Continuing City. It is probably the most dramatic music in the Requiem. The Cleveland Orchestra is led by Franz Welzer Most. We also hear the members of the Vienna Singverein. And at some point, Simon Keenly's side in German sings, "We shall not all sleep, but we shall be changed at the sound of the last trumpet."

From a German Requiem by Johannes Brahms, that sixth movement, For Here We Have No Lasting Place. The baritone was Simon Keenly's side. We also heard the Vienna Singverein. Franz Welser most led the Cleveland Orchestra on WCLV. In Wadsworth, Interstate 76 eastbound after Route 94, there's a crash there in the left lane. Today's high will be 75 with not much in the breeze department. There might be some rain after midnight tonight and early tomorrow morning. Tomorrow's high will also be 75 with 85 Sunday and Monday. Tuesday through Thursday, 95 degrees.

the very genteel theme for the miniseries Pride and Prejudice, which was on public television in this country in the mid-90s. It was a BBC TV miniseries starring Colin Firth and Jennifer Ely. Valentina Lisitsa was the pianist with the BBC Concert Orchestra. The theme was by Coral Davis. Arnon Souza's Souza Alarm is next on WCLV, but first, it's time for the Naughty Etymologist, in which we feature a word or phrase that sounds extremely rude, but in fact is not and can be used by you or somebody else under your supervision. Today's term is one from sports, and I looked at several sources online to see if I could define this in any concise way, and the answer was no. The term is illegal touching. It's a football term. And this definition, which was the clearest of all the ones I found, was from the online site footballadvantage.com. To wit, on any given offensive play, there are eligible receivers and non-eligible receivers. This means that on any play, there are receivers who are allowed to catch passes from the quarterback, and there are those who can't. Most offensive linemen are considered non-eligible receivers, though there are a few exemptions in which an offensive tackle can be eligible to receive a pass. You see where this is going. All running backs, tight ends, and wide receivers are eligible to catch a pass on any play. They may run a route and catch a pass from the quarterback whenever they run on the field. With that said, there are some instances where an eligible receiver will become ineligible in the middle of the play. If these players end up being the first player to touch the ball after they become ineligible, the offense will receive an illegal touching penalty. Now, that's a headache-producing definition if I ever heard one. But that was the clearest of the ones I found. Frederick Fennell leads the Tokyo Kosei Wind Orchestra in the Valdres March from 1904 by the Norwegian composer Johannes Hansen.

0: The rather stately Valdres March was composed in 1904 by the Norwegian composer Johannes Hansen, played there by the Tokyo Kosei Wind Orchestra.
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0: A Rossini overture follows news and sports on WCLV. The death toll from Wednesday night's twin earthquakes in Venezuela has risen to around 235 as rescuers race to reach survivors before the golden window closes. The first 72 hours after an earthquake are referred to as the golden window for locating victims who are buried alive under rubble. At least 4,300 have been confirmed as injured, with many more feared dead and others left homeless or too afraid to stay in damaged buildings. The U.S. military are on the ground for rescue efforts. Relief teams from around the world are also mobilizing help. A spokesperson for the International Search and Rescue Dog Organization told the BBC that six teams of dogs and handlers are heading to Venezuela to help find survivors. Two dogs are used in each search. The first barks to signal that a person is in the rubble. A second dog will then be sent to confirm the finding before the site is excavated. In sports, the Guardians host the Mariners tonight at 7. In World Cup soccer, Turkey defeated the United States yesterday 3-2. In golf, Eric Cole is ahead by one stroke after the first round of the Travelers Championship. For in-depth news, tune to our sister station, 89.7 WKSU. Today's high will be 75 with no breezes, and that's what we've got right now. It is 59 at Lorain Elyria and Mansfield, 58 at Kent. Akron Canton's airport is reporting 60 degrees. It's 61 at Hopkins and 64 at Cleveland's lakefront. Tomorrow it will be 75 with sunny. Well, it's time for me to kind of knock off for the weekend. Saturday, 75 and sunny. Sunday, 85 and sunny. 85 and sunny on Monday. Tuesday, Wednesday, and Thursday, the high will be around 95. It is 6 after 7 on WCLV. The next news on the first program is at 7:35. We'll start the pet news voting at 7:25. Right now, here is the overture to Rossini's The Barber of Seville.

0: Claudio Abbado on WCLV led the London Symphony in the overture to The Barber of Seville, the Rossini opera. On WCLV, it's now 7:13. There's an accident in the Wadsworth area, Interstate 76 eastbound after Route 94. That is in the left lane. There are a number of closures that are temporary. This is in downtown Cleveland. The East 21st Street entrance to 77 South will close tonight at 8 through tomorrow morning at 6. The 90 westbound ramp to 77 South will close tonight at 11 through 9 tomorrow morning. And then the Interstate 77 South exit ramp to East 30th is closed today through October. 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
0: In about 10 minutes, I'll update traffic, and then I will set out the four Pet News of the Week candidates, and you will vote from 7:25 to 8:25. I'll give you the results just before 9 o'clock. This waltz is called My Life is Love and Laughter. It's by Joseph Strauss from 1869. The Vienna Philharmonic was led by Franz Welser Most, and this was recorded at the Vienna Philharmonic's New Year's concert in 2011.

0: Franz Fels-DeMost and the Vienna Philharmonic recorded New Year's Day, 2011. That is the Strauss waltz, My Life is Love and Laughter. That is by Joseph Strauss, the brother of the Waltz King. Let's take a look at traffic, and in a few minutes we'll start the pet news voting. In Wadsworth, Interstate 76 eastbound, there's a crash after Route 94. It is in the left lane. 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
1: Ohio Light Opera's 47th festival season at the College of Worcester, continuing through August 2nd with Lerner and Lowe's My Fair Lady. Also Adler and Ross's Damn Yankees, Rogers and Hart's The Boys from Syracuse, and Franz Lehár's The Merry Widow. With six productions and repertory, these shows from the authors of the American Songbook will run all summer long. Information at 330-263-2345.

0: The traditional tune, The Sprig of Time, was sung by the women of the Cambridge Singers and played by the City of London Symphonia, both directed by John Rutter, who prepared that arrangement. At 7:27, it's time for the Pet News of the Week voting to begin. There are two ways to vote: by email, queenofthemorn@gmail.com. 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That will greatly speed up the tabulations. If you would like to call the contest line, remember that the voicemail configuration has changed. You can no longer leave a voicemail message on the contest line. So it's either talk to me, or if you get a prompt to leave a voicemail message, just hang up and call back. 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Again, if you get the prompt for a voicemail on the contest line, please hang up and call back, because you're going to get the company array of voicemail possibilities, and you will be on, you'll be in there for days. 1-800-343-WCLV or queenofthemorn@gmail.com. Here is your ballot. This is Ballet Cat. A ballet performance of Romeo and Juliet in Turkey went off script when an orange cat wandered onto the stage. This was a performance by the Imperial Russian Ballet Company in Izmir. The cat wandered onto the stage during the climactic scene directly following Romeo's death. A member of the ballet company took a video, and it shows the cat lying down next to the still actor before getting up to sniff at his head and play with his hair. Eventually, the cat made his way to an onstage table, and he decided to lie down and watch the rest of the scene. Nobody knows how the cat got into the theater, but the cat was rewarded with some nice applause during the curtain call. That's the Ballet Cat. The next one is the Armadillo Dog. An Oklahoma family's home security camera recorded the moment their dog carried a live armadillo into the house, eliciting panic and screams. This is by Alicia Napier. She posted a video to social media showing the moment that her family dog, Bingo, strolled in through the front door of their Allen, Oklahoma home while carrying a live armadillo in his mouth. And the video shows the family erupting into panic. And they all ran out the front porch to the front lawn, and the children were running around and screaming. Ultimately, Bingo was convinced to bring the armadillo out and deposit him in the yard, and the armadillo ran into a neighbor's yard. So that's the Armadillo Dog. Number three, Merlin the Duck. This duck was wearing the green jersey of Mexico's national soccer team and a FIFA tie. Merlin the Duck waddled into the room ahead of President Claudia Sheinbaum, took a seat facing reporters, and quickly became the star of her Monday morning news briefing. Merlin is the unofficial World Cup mascot, belonging to Carla Gomez, a street vendor who sells water and soft drinks. Carla said she was moved by the way Merlin captured the hearts of World Cup fans. So that is Merlin the Duck. And the fourth one is Larry the Number 10 Cat. You may be aware that another UK prime minister will be elected, but Larry the Cat, the chief mouser, is not going anywhere. The rescue tabby first arrived at Downing Street in 2011. He was adopted from a shelter, and he was the first resident cat to officially become first mouser. His message on X earlier this week said, "I have accepted Keir Starmer's resignation as my chief servant and have invited Andy Burnham to lay out details for how many meals a day he'll give me." So that's Larry, the Number 10 Cat. Ballet Dog, Armadillo Dog, Merlin the Duck, and Larry the Number 10 Cat. 1-800-343-WCLV, queenofthemorn@gmail.com. Please go ahead and vote. 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

0: We heard Angela Hewitt on WCLV. That was the Village Dance from the 10 Picturesque Pieces, published in 1881. That's by Emmanuel Chabrier. I inadvertently misstated the pet news, so let me correctly state all four stories. Somehow I had the first one wrong. It's the ballet cat that invaded a Romeo and Juliet performance. So it's the ballet cat, the armadillo dog, Merlin the duck, and then Larry the number 10 Downing Street cat. So those are your four choices. On the contest line, 1-800-343-WCLV. If you get a voicemail prompt, hang up and call back. 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It's time for news headlines on WCLV. It's 24 before 8. French authorities have announced public alcohol consumption and sales bans in Paris in a bid to ease pressure on the capital's hospitals during the heat wave. The current temperature in Paris is 96 Fahrenheit. Parisians will be restricted from drinking alcohol in public from noon on Friday, which may already have been reached, until 7 on Saturday, that's 7 a.m. The measures will be in place during the same hours from Saturday to Sunday. Heat wave conditions that have left Spain, the UK, and France sweltering for days are to shift to the east, with forecasters in Germany and the Czech Republic warning of extreme conditions. Temperatures in Germany could reach 104 Fahrenheit across the country today. An extreme weather warning is now in place for much of the Czech Republic. In sports, the Guardians host the Mariners tonight at 7. In World Cup soccer, Turkey defeated the U.S. 3-2. In golf, Eric Cole is ahead by one stroke after the first round of the Travelers Championship. The strawberries and cream desserts are ready to go at the All England Lawn Tennis and Croquet Club in London, where the Wimbledon Championships start on Monday. For in-depth news, tune to our sister station, 89.7. WKSU, today's forecast, 75 with mostly cloudy skies. Tonight, rain after midnight and 65. Tomorrow, 75 and sunshine with rain early. Sunday and Monday, it will be 85 and sunny. Tuesday, Wednesday, and Thursday, 95 and sunny. Right now, temperatures are 60 degrees and 60 degrees-ish, plus or minus a few. We'll take a look at traffic in a moment on WCLV, where support comes from.
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2: 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Dvorak's Symphony No. 9, From the New World, concludes the concert. 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
0: Get ready to dance. Right now in Wadsworth, Interstate 76 eastbound, there's a crash after Route 94 that remains in the left lane. Off-highway in Cleveland, Cedar Avenue eastbound, there's a crash at East 36th Street, which is a pretty busy spot. Marvin Hamlisch is the composer. The musical came out in 1975.

0: On WCLV, we've heard the overture to the 1975 musical, A Chorus Line. The music is by Marvin Hamlisch, played by the Boston Pops, led by John Williams on WCLV. In Cleveland, off-highway, there's an accident on Cedar Avenue eastbound at East 36th Street. Further south in Wadsworth, Interstate 76 eastbound, there's a crash after Route 94 that remains in the left lane. 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

The Ballet of the Unhatched Chicks from Pictures at a from Pictures at an Exhibition by Mussorgsky. John Morris Russell led the Cincinnati Pops on WCLV.

We heard the husband and wife duo Amaral, Jorge Amaral and Mia Pomerantz Amaral. That's the E major sonata Kirkpatrick 531 by Domenico Scarlatti.

0: That's from Jurassic Park. The Los Angeles Master Chorale and the Hollywood Bowl Orchestra were led by John Mauchery. The music is by John Williams. Next hour, we're going to hear the polka from the String Quartet No. 1 by Smetana. We're going to hear the opening movement from the Ravel Piano Concerto. We'll play the movie quiz at 8:25. The prize is a pair of tickets to see a Cinematheque screening of a 1987 film called Law of Desire by Pedro Almodovar. And it is about a lot of steamy things. It is screening tomorrow night, the 27th, at 6:40 p.m. at the Cleveland Institute of Arts Cinematheque. And make sure that you are available. If you are the winner, I'll give you some instructions. You will need to write those down.
1: 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I'm Mark Sotola, inviting you to join me at 12:06 p.m. right after BBC News at noon over WCLV, IdeaStream Public Media.
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4: BBC News with Danielle Jaworowiecka. Thousands of people have spent a second night outdoors in Venezuela as rescuers race against time to reach survivors under rubble after Wednesday's twin earthquakes. At least 235 people are known to have died, but the final number is expected to be much higher as the extent of the destruction becomes clear. Leopoldo López is an opposition leader living in exile. He says the state response isn't good enough.
5: What people are seeing is the absence of the firefighters, the absence of civil protection, the absence of timely rescue missions. Fortunately, there is an opening to international support. Mexico has sent a quite large mission of support, El Salvador, and the United States as well.
4: A senior Iranian official says safe passage through the Strait of Hormuz can't be guaranteed under any arrangement that bypasses Tehran. In a social media post, the deputy foreign minister referred to ambiguous arrangements and parallel routes, an apparent reference to Oman, which has set up a route through the strait along its coast. Here's David Waddell.
6: Lloyd's List has published transits through the strait since the outset of the Iran war. This week's passages were up sharply after the US and Iran signed a memorandum of understanding, but it's clear the route remains risky. The shipping giant Evergreen's confirmed that one of its vessels was struck in Omani waters on Thursday. No one was hurt and the ship's now left the Gulf. But some are holding back and their operators are nervous about returning to the high-risk waters. There's growing uncertainty over whether Tehran intends to impose maritime tolls on vessels entering or leaving the Gulf, a move that's alarmed shipping operators and insurers.
4: A court in Germany has sentenced a man to life in prison for the deadly attack on a Christmas market in the eastern city of Magdeburg in 2024. He was found guilty of murdering a 9-year-old boy and 5 women. More details from Bethany Bell.
7: The court imposed the maximum sentence on Taleb al-Abdul Mohsen. Prosecutors say he drove through the crowded Christmas market at speed when it was packed with revelers. Prosecutors said Taleb al-Abdul Mohsen, a refugee, planned the attack well in advance and had acted alone. They said his motives were primarily personal. A psychiatric expert said he had a narcissistic personality disorder and an overwhelming need for attention.
4: The National Statistics Bureau in France says it's been the victim of a cyber attack. The government office says hackers stole the personal data of some 13,000 current and former agency employees. It said the breach involved identities, professional information and contact details. Cyber experts say the amount of details stolen could create a significant risk for an administration. World News from the BBC. The European Commission is planning to exclude military-age men from Ukraine when it extends its temporary protection directive for Ukrainian refugees. Some EU members are concerned that an increasing number of arrivals are men of conscription age. The EU Migration Commissioner Magnus Brunner said the extension will protect the families who've built lives in Europe, but it will also take into account Ukraine's evolving defence and recovery needs.
8: Our proposal provides that temporary protection should not be granted to
3: to newly arriving persons who are not allowed to leave Ukraine because of their military obligations under Ukrainian law. And this is what Ukraine has asked us to do, and this is what we are doing.
4: Hundreds of thousands of people in Japan have been ordered to evacuate their homes due to the risk of flooding and landslides as two tropical storms approach the country. Typhoon Hagibis is also moving northwards over waters east of the Philippines. Japan Airlines and All Nippon Airways have cancelled 120 flights scheduled for Friday. South Korea's former First Lady Kim Gun-hee has been sentenced to 7 years in prison for solicitation and bribery. The court in Seoul said she'd used her status as a presidential spouse to sell official positions for high-value jewellery, bags and paintings. The transactions are said to have taken place ahead of the inauguration in 2022 of her husband, the now-jailed former President Yoon Suk-yeol. France's state-owned energy giant EDF says it'll give schools, kindergartens and daycare centres millions of dollars for air cooling systems as the country swelters through a fierce heatwave. Some $100 million worth of grants will be provided for equipment and projects. The historic heatwave, which has afflicted a number of Western European countries, is shifting further east. BBC News.
8: 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That's next time with the San Francisco Symphony.
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0: Temperatures are around 65 degrees. Our high will be 75 with sunshine. There may be rain after midnight tonight with a low of 65. Some of that rain may still be around very early tomorrow morning. Saturday's high will be 75. Sunday and Monday, 85 and sunny. Tuesday, Wednesday, and Thursday, 95. The Pet News voting will continue until 8:25, in which time we'll play the movie quiz and give away those Cinematheque tickets. Right now it's 7 after 8 on WCLV On the Nose. And after I chase away the vocal amphibians, let's mention the accident in Wadsworth, Interstate 76 eastbound after Route 94. That remains in the left lane.

0: We've heard the Cleveland Quartet, which was formed at the Cleveland Institute of Music in 1969 and which disbanded in 1995. That recording was made in 1988 of the polka from the String Quartet No. 1 by Bedrich Smetana. There are some closures to note, but first let's mention in Wadsworth, Interstate 76 eastbound after Route 94, there's a crash there in the left lane. Further north, Interstate 77 south exit ramp to East 30th is closing today. It may be closed already, and that is through October. The East 21st Street entrance ramp to 77 south will close today at 8 p.m. through Saturday, that is tomorrow, Saturday at 6 a.m. The Interstate 90 west to Interstate 77 south ramp will close tonight at 11 through tomorrow at 9 a.m. Support for WCLV comes in part from
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0: In about 10 minutes, we'll play the movie quiz. The pet news voting will end by email and by phone, and we will devote our efforts to finding a winner for the special question of the day, and the prize will be a pair of tickets to a 1987 film directed by Pedro Almodovar called Law of Desire. It is has some explicit things in it. At the time, it was rated NC-17. It is being screened by the Cleveland Institute of Arts Cinematheque tomorrow night at 6:40 p.m. And if you are the winner, I will give you some instructions. You'll need to write those down. And that way, you'll know where to go and when. Right now, Pierre Boulez leads the Cleveland Orchestra. The pianist is Pierre-Laurent Aimard. This is from the Piano Concerto in G by Ravel.

That's from the Piano Concerto in G by Ravel. Pierre Laurent Aimard was the soloist with the Cleveland Orchestra, led by Pierre Boulez. We'll update traffic, and then we'll listen to a little bit of Chopin, and then we'll play the movie quiz. Make sure you are available tomorrow night at 6:40 p.m. to see this screening at the Cinematheque, and make sure you've not won anything from us within the last 6 weeks. In Wadsworth, Interstate 76 eastbound is the site of a crash after Route 94 that remains in the left lane.

0: Pianist Frederick Chu on WCLV, Chopin's Mazurka No. 5, that's Opus 7, No. 1 on WCLV, where the movie quiz is ahead.
1: 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Following that, it's the Symphony No. 3 from 1845 by Swedish composer Franz Berwald. I'm John Mills. Please join me tonight for Symphony at 7, right here on WCLV, IdeaStream Public Media.
0: Where it's time to call time on the Pet News, voting by phone and by email. Thank you for your votes. I will tabulate the winner and give you that information just before 9 this morning. It's time to award this pair of tickets to see a 1987 Pedro Almodovar film called The Law of Desire. It's got some steamy stuff in it. At the time it was released, it was rated NC-17 for some explicit naughtiness. It's being screened at the Cleveland Institute of Art Cinematheque tomorrow night. That's the 27th, 6:40 p.m. Make sure that you are free to attend this movie and that you have not won any movie quiz in the last 6 weeks. And you will need to take down some information. Several people who have won these tickets this week have no connection or no prior attendance at the Cinematheque, and you do need to know some information before you go. I will give that to you, so please be prepared to take that down. If you choose to drive while playing the movie quiz, you don't get a pass just because you're driving. Give the phone to somebody else in the car who can take that down, or you might want to wait for another prize, but you do need to have that information. 1-800-343-WCLV is the contest line number, 1-800-343-9258. Mel Brooks turns 100 on Sunday. He was born Melvin Kaminsky in Brooklyn on June 28, 1926. After serving in the Army during World War II, he began his career as a drummer and pianist in the resorts and nightclubs in the Catskills, and he ended up filling in for a sick comedian by doing stand-up and impressions. Subsequently, Sid Caesar hired him as a writer on his Show of Shows. Brooks met Carl Reiner, who would remain a lifelong friend and with whom he created the 2,000-year-old man sketches. Mel Brooks began writing for TV and the stage in the 1950s, and in the late 60s had graduated to writing film scripts, including his first, The Producers. The success of that film led to a long career writing, producing, acting, and directing. And I direct your attention to a specific film. His 1976 film Silent Movie is indeed silent, with title cards containing the dialogue. Nevertheless, there is one spoken line in Mel Brooks' 1976 film called Silent Movie. What is it and who says it? There's one spoken line in Mel Brooks' Silent Movie. What is it? Who says it? 1-800-343-WCLV.

the Sinfonia Viva. That's by Eric Coates. It's called By the Sleepy Lagoon. We don't have a winner on the movie quiz, so let me mention the prize again. Two tickets to see a film by Pedro Almodovar called Law of Desire. It is screening at the Cinematheque at the Cleveland Institute of Art tomorrow night at 6:40 p.m. And if you win, I will give you some information on how you will obtain your tickets. 1-800-343-WCLV, 1-800-343-9258. I will give you an augmented clue. Mel Brooks turns 100 on Sunday. One of his movies was released in 1976. He called it Silent Movie, and it was a silent film. All the dialogue was shown on title cards, but there is one spoken line. The question was, what is that spoken line, and who says it? And one of the reasons it's so startling during the film is because it is spoken by someone who professionally communicated and performed without speaking at all. That's why it was so startling. What's that line? It consists of one word. And who said it? 1-800-343-WCLV.

John Mauchery led the Hollywood Bowl Orchestra, and that's the Act Two finale from Der Rosenkavalier by Richard Strauss. And we have our winner on today's movie quiz, and the winner of the two tickets to see Pedro Almodovar's film Law of Desire at the Cinematheque tomorrow night at 6:40 is Kevin Shumiga of Lakewood. And he was the first person to correctly guess. It was a two-part answer because it set out the fact that Mel Brooks had a movie that came out in 1976 called Silent Movie. It was a silent movie. All the dialogue was shown on title cards, but there was one spoken line. Who was it? Who said it? And what is it? And I mentioned on the follow-up clue that it was someone who professionally didn't really speak, who was a performer but did not speak. And this was the famed mime Marcel Marceau. And Mel Brooks plays a fellow named Mel Fun, and he said, "Mr. Marceau, how would you like to appear in the first silent movie made in 50 years? And Marcel Marceau, in French, and this is the only spoken line in the film, he goes, "Non." And it's...

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3: The accident in Wadsworth, Interstate 76 eastbound after Route 94 has now cleared. Further north, near downtown Cleveland, Cedar Avenue eastbound is the site of a crash at East 36th Street. That remains a factor. You will like this. This is from the Archduke Trio by Beethoven. It's the opening movement. The participants are cellist David Sawyer, violinist Soo-Vin Kim, and pianist Mitsuko Uchida.

0: From the Piano Trio No. 7, known as the Archduke Trio by Beethoven, the opening movement was played by pianist Mitsuko Uchida, violinist Suvin Kim, and cellist David Sawyer. Something a little jazzy is coming up, and then I'll announce the pet news of the week. Everything has been cleared. The last to clear is off highway in not far from downtown Cleveland, Cedar Avenue eastbound at East 36th. That's been taken care of. 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

0: from Claude Bolling's Suite No. 1 for Flute and Jazz Piano, published in 1979. That fourth movement was played by Sir James Galway with the ensemble Tiempo Libre, and the leader of that group was pianist Jorge Gomez, by Claude Bolling, the French composer. The pet news of the week results are in, and it was pretty convincing that most of you voted for the Ballet Cat. That was Monday's story about a ballet performance of Romeo and Juliet in Turkey that went off script when an orange cat wandered on stage. A member of the ballet company took video of this, and the orange cat was wandering onto the stage during the scene directly following Romeo's death. And this was a performance by the Imperial Russian Ballet Company. And the video was posted to Instagram. The cat was lying down next to the still actor before getting up to sniff at his head and play with his hair. And then when the dancer portraying Juliet pulled the other actor a few inches away, the cat seemed to lose interest. And then the cat made its way to an onstage table to lie down and watch the rest of the scene. Nobody knows how the cat got into the theater, but the audience found it extremely amusing, and the cat was rewarded with a bow during the ballet's curtain call. So the Ballet Cat won the pet news of the week.
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2: This is the Composer's Datebook for June 26th. I'm John Burge. It was Mozart who wrote the first great piano concertos, with Beethoven, Brahms, and others following suit in the 19th century. Closer to our own time, the tradition continues, with new contributions appearing each year. On today's date in 1986, it was the turn of American composer Ellen Tafe Zwillich, when her new piano concerto received its premiere by the Detroit Symphony with Marc-André Hamelin as soloist. My Piano Concerto does not cast the pianist as the prototypical 19th century hero battling the orchestral forces and triumphing through overwhelming virtuosity, said Zwillich at the time. My concerto calls for a blending of forces, a joint exploration of the piano soloist and orchestra. The pianist is even asked to merge with various sections of the rather large orchestra at times. To me, a part of the nobility of the piano is that it can change its color, chameleon-like, without losing its special identity. One composer treats the piano as a percussion instrument, another as a singer. Certainly the vast and wonderful piano repertoire explores this remarkable range, and the world of composer-pianists is large enough to embrace Sergei Rachmaninoff and Art Tatum. Composer's Datebook is produced by APM, American Public Media, in conjunction with the American Composers Forum, reminding you that all music was once new.

It might surprise you to know that the sunniest of the Prokofiev symphonies was written during a very desolate time during World War I. And Prokofiev called it the classical symphony and made it so sunny because he wanted to do what he called tease the geese. And he did this also partly out of naughtiness. I think he wanted to confuse his critics. I suppose that's a fair enough thing for a performing artist to do. The Symphony No. 1 is known as the classical. It is played here by the Orpheus Chamber Orchestra on WCLV.

0: Recorded for Deutsche Grammophon, that was the Orpheus Chamber Orchestra performing the Symphony No. 1, known as the Classical Symphony, by Sergei Prokofiev. 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
0: Our next work on WCLV is generally considered the first viola concerto ever written. It was by Georg Philipp Telemann in the 1720s while he was a music director in Frankfurt. We're going to hear the National Arts Center Orchestra. Pinko Zuckerman conducts. He's also the violist.

0: On WCLV, we've heard the Viola Concerto by Telemann, generally thought to be the first viola concerto ever. It's from 1720. Pinchas Zukerman was the violist, and he also led the National Arts Center Orchestra. Support for WCLV comes in part from
1: 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Conductor Semyon Bishkov and pianist Garrick Olson join the orchestra for Rachmaninoff's first piano concerto.

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1: The Red Shoes is a film from 1948 with a score by Brian Easdale, who won the Best Score Award at the Academy Awards. It's a dance film made by dancers. And we're going to hear a section of Brian Easdale's score played by the Philharmonia Orchestra.

0: That was a section from the Oscar-winning score by Brian Easdale for the 1948 film called The Red Shoes, about a talented ballerino who is torn between a demanding impresario and an idealistic composer. And it does get into artistic obsession. And it was a very popular film in 1948, and all dancers pretty much know that film today. The Philharmonia Orchestra was led by Kenneth Alwyn on WCLV, where support comes from members and...
1: 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Running now through July 3rd. 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
2: 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Rabbit Run Theater in Madison presents Stepping Out, a comedy by Richard Harris about a group of amateur dancers. It runs June 19th through July 3rd. 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And Lakewood's Beck Center is producing Mean Girls, adapted from Tina Fey's film. 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
0: Concluding this hour on WCLV is the concert number 4 in Sextuor. It dates from 1768. It is by the Frenchman Jean-Philippe Rameau and played by the French ensemble Les Talens Lyriques.

0: On WCLV, we heard the ensemble called Les Talents Lyriques, led by Christophe Rousset, in the concert number 4 in Sextoire by Jean-Philippe Rameau. In a moment, you're going to hear the Game of Pairs movement, the second movement from the Concerto for Orchestra by Béla Bartók, played by the Oberlin Symphony.
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Game of Pairs from the Concerto for Orchestra by Béla Bartók, written in 1943, first performed in 1944 and performed here in a concert given by the Oberlin Symphony Orchestra at Carnegie Hall in 2007. Robert Spano was the conductor in that performance. Bartók's last completed orchestral work, Concerto for Orchestra, as we open today's edition of Midday on WCLV. One of Bartók's earlier pieces, we go way back to 1907 for this, three Hungarian folk songs from the Cheek District, played by pianist Laura Downs.

Pianist Laura Downs playing three Hungarian folk songs by Béla Bartók from 1907. Music of Bartók to open this hour of WCLV's Midday. Two composers who, though widely apart in age, formed a brief friendship in London in the late 18th century, Johann Christian Bach and Mozart will be heard from. We'll have a depiction of an old castle by Antonín Dvořák, and our featured work this morning, the Octet for Strings by Felix Mendelssohn. I'm Mark Sottola, your host. All that comes your way as Midday on 90.3 continues. This week on Innovations, you'll have the chance to hear a quintet for winds called Phases by Cleveland Orchestra oboist Jeffrey Rathbun, music for two violins by Catherine O'Connell, a sextet for winds, strings, and piano by Cleveland Heights composer Nicholas Underhill, and a trio by Donald Erb titled Sunlit Peaks and Dark Valleys. This is Mark Sottola, and I hope you can join me Sunday night at 9 for Innovations on WCLV, IdeaStream Public Media. Johann Christian Bach, the youngest son of J.S. Bach, was born in 1735. He lived until 1782. He was known as the London Bach because that's where he set up camp and made his daily bread as a composer and a performer and an impresario with performances in mind. He made friends with a very young Wolfgang Amadeus Mozart, whose trip to London he helped arrange. And we're going to hear some of J.C. Bach's music now, the Piano Concerto in E-flat, Opus 7, No. 5. Anastasia Indrushina is the pianist, and the Hamburg Camerata is conducted by Ralph Gottony.

A brief piano concerto in E-flat, Opus 7, No. 5 by Johann Christian Bach, with Anastasia Indraschina, pianist, performing, and the ensemble called Hamburg Camerata, conducted by Ralph Gottony. Music by a very young Mozart, who became friends with Johann Christian Bach when Mozart took his show to London. We're going to hear, actually, from a somewhat later piece by Mozart from 1777, the Adagio from the Divertimento No. 18 with the English Chamber Orchestra, conducted by Geoffrey Tate.

0: The Adagio from the Divertimento No. 15, K287 by Mozart. No indication who was the soloist in that, taking that all-important violin solo, but he was probably the concertmaster of the English Chamber Orchestra, which performed here under the direction of Geoffrey Tate. Support for WCLV comes from our members and from
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Nostalgic piece by Antonín Dvořák called At the Old Castle, one of the poetic tone pictures from 1889. Vasily Primakov was the pianist performing. We're going to liven things up now as we make our way toward our big work, Mendelssohn's Octet for Strings. Here is music of Aram Khachaturian.

0: Waltz from Masquerade by Aram Khachaturian with the Royal Scottish National Orchestra, conducted by Nema Yerby.
1: Here are some upcoming area arts events from the WCLV online arts calendar. On Friday, July 3rd, at the Blossom Music Center, you can hear the Cleveland Orchestra, led by Edwin Outwater, featuring tenor Russell Thomas. It's a celebration of America's 250th anniversary and a stirring tribute to the breadth and brilliance of American music. The program includes two iconic masterpieces, Copland's moving Lincoln Portrait and Gershwin's An American in Paris, a vibrant musical postcard bursting with jazz-infused rhythms and melodies. Fireworks will immediately follow the performance, weather permitting. At Cleveland Heights' Kane Park, you can see Layla Hathaway and Eric Benet on July 17th, and Gillian Welch and David Rawlings on July 19th. To find out more about these events and others, visit WCLV's online arts calendar at wclv.org.
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0: Felix Mendelssohn was one of music history's most amazing youthful prodigies. We're going to hear music that he wrote when he was just 16 years old. The famous Octet for Strings in E-flat, played by the combined forces of the Meliora String Quartet and the Cleveland Quartet, right here on WCLV.

0: The Octet in E-flat for strings, Opus 20 by Felix Mendelssohn. The combined forces of the Meliora String Quartet and the Cleveland Quartet performed here in a recording made in 1986. And we're coming up on 25 minutes past 11 o'clock. 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
0: We've got music of Johann Strauss to begin this last portion of Morning's Midday. This is by Strauss Jr. from 1874, the waltz where the lemons blossom, Opus 364. From the New Year's Day concert of 2013, here is the Vienna Philharmonic, conducted by Franz Welser-Most.

0: From the 2013 New Year's Day concert in Vienna by the Vienna Philharmonic, Franz Welser Most conducted the waltz Where the Lemons Blossom by Johann Strauss Jr. We have a piano sonata by Franz Joseph Haydn and some music for organ and orchestra by George Frederick Handel yet to come in this portion of WCLV's Midday. So do stay tuned to WCLV, where support comes from
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0: Here is music by Joseph Haydn now, who wrote over 60 piano sonatas. We're going to hear number 35 in A-flat, played here by pianist Emmanuel Axe, right on WCLV.

0: Franz Joseph Haydn at certainly his most playful, especially in that concluding rondo of this Piano Sonata No. 35 in A-flat, which we heard played with quite a lot of panache by pianist Emmanuel Ax. We are now at 11:49, and Music of Handel is up next, so stay tuned to WCLV.
1: 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Akron's Weathervane Playhouse presents the Tony Award-winning musical Parade, which examines significant social issues and personal struggle in American history. It runs June 18th through July 12th. The Cedar Lee Theater in Cleveland Heights marks 100 years as a neighborhood theater. It's featuring The Odyssey, directed by Christopher Nolan and inspired by the classic Greek epic. It begins Friday, July 17th. The Kent Blossom Festival presents its 58th season. There are 16 concerts that feature faculty and young artists. It runs June 21st through July 26th. To find out more about these events and others, visit WCLV's online arts calendar at wclv.org.
0: George Frederick Handel wrote a baker's dozen of organ concertos during his lifetime, and we're going to hear the finale from the Organ Concerto No. 8. Which he composed in 1743. Richard Egar is organist and conductor of the ensemble that he founded, the Academy of Ancient Music.

The finale from the Organ Concerto No. 8, Opus 7, No. 2, by George Frederick Handel. Richard Egar was organist and conductor of the ensemble Academy of Ancient Music. Heard here on WCLV. We have some minutes left to us before we break at a minute past noon for BBC World News. We'll hear music of Sir Edward Gurman. This is the Torch Dance from his music for the play Henry VIII.

0: music of the English composer Sir Edward German, from his music for the play Henry VIII, which was written in part by Shakespeare. We heard the Torch Dance, played here by the Northern Sinfonia of England, conducted by Richard Hickox. It's just 11:59. Here are some words you might find of interest.
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0: This week on Innovations, you'll have the chance to hear a quintet for winds called Phases by Cleveland Orchestra oboist Jeffrey Rathbun, music for two violins by Catherine O'Connell, a sextet for winds, strings, and piano by Cleveland Heights composer Nicholas Underhill, and a trio by Donald Erb titled Sunlit Peaks and Dark Valleys. 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
5: BBC News with Eileen McHugh. Venezuela's interim president, Delcy Rodriguez, says nearly 600 people are now known to have died when two huge earthquakes struck on Wednesday. She said around 3,000 others had been injured and that the military was taking control of the most affected areas. Eli Garcia is in the capital, Caracas, and told the BBC that officials had been slow to react.
6: The people in the local community who were rescuing others and are helping each other. My husband is right now delivering aid, including clothing, food, and medicine, and drinking water. That's what all our friends are doing, gathering donations and taking them to La Guaira.
5: Thousands remain unaccounted for. The United Nations says more than 1,000 international search and rescue workers have been deployed. President Trump's former national security adviser, John Bolton, has pleaded guilty to mishandling sensitive national security information. Mr. Bolton described the information as an electronic diary entry that he shared with two members of his family. He has been a staunch critic of Donald Trump. Kelly Hayes is the U.S. attorney for the District of Maryland.
7: Mr. Bolton faces a maximum sentence of up to 5 years in prison, followed by a term of up to 3 years of supervised release. He will also pay a fine of $2.25 million and will forfeit his pension under the HIS Act.
5: The authorities installed by Russia in Crimea have declared a state of emergency as Ukraine intensifies its attacks on the annexed peninsula. The Moscow-appointed governor of Crimea said in a social media post the move would facilitate decision-making to ensure stable operations, but did not specify what this meant in practice. Amid increased Ukrainian drone attacks, Crimea, a popular Russian holiday destination, has already suspended tourism and summer camps for children. A Saudi refugee has been sentenced to life imprisonment in Germany for an attack on a Christmas market in the eastern city of Magdeburg in 2024. More details from Bethany Bell.
8: The court imposed the maximum sentence on Taleb al-Abdul Mohsen. Prosecutors say he drove through the crowded Christmas market at speed at around 7 in the evening when it was packed with revelers. A 9-year-old boy and 5 women were killed. Prosecutors said Taleb al-Abdul Mohsen, a refugee, planned the attack well in advance and had acted alone. They said his motives were primarily personal. A psychiatric expert said he had a narcissistic personality disorder and an overwhelming need for attention. Taleb al-Abdul Mohsen told the court he'd been motivated because of conflicts with the German authorities.
5: This is the latest world news from the BBC. Air France has suspended its flights to and from Kinshasa, the capital of the Democratic Republic of Congo, after a passenger tested positive for Ebola. The airline says it's working with the Congolese health authorities to improve screening for the virus at Njili International Airport. Earlier this week, a Congolese doctor who took part in the Ebola response in the eastern province of Ituri tested positive after arriving in France. He's the first confirmed case of Ebola in France. The National Statistics Bureau in France says it's been the victim of a cyber attack. The government office says hackers stole the personal data of some 13,000 current and former agency employees. It said the breach involved identities, professional information and contact details. Cyber experts say the amount of details stolen could create a significant risk for an administration. The Tanzanian government has ordered the suspension of all political gatherings until further notice, citing security concerns and the risk of public disorder. It comes amid reports of planned demonstrations calling for democratic reforms and accountability for the deadly suppression of protests after last year's election. Our correspondent Alfred Lastek reports.
9: Addressing the parliament in the capital, Dodoma, Home Affairs Minister Patrobas Katambi said he had instructed the police to stop issuing permits for political rallies after what he described as credible security threats, including the arrest of people allegedly found with weapons. The minister said the measures were aimed at ensuring safety across the country. Opposition party ACT Wazalendo has condemned the move as unlawful and says it will challenge the directive in court.
5: Japan is bracing for the arrival of two tropical storms. Many flights and train services have been cancelled. That's the latest from BBC World News.
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0: On today's Lunchtime with the Cleveland Orchestra, our featured work is by Prokofiev, his rarely encountered Symphony No. 4 in C in its second version from 1947. But we're going to begin with music of Debussy. This is the prelude to the Afternoon of a Faun with the Cleveland Orchestra under Vladimir Ashkenazy's direction, recorded in 1986. The soloist is Jeffrey Kaner.

0: Prelude to the Afternoon of a Faun by Claude Debussy. Flutist Jeffrey Kaner was heard with the Cleveland Orchestra conducted by Vladimir Ashkenazy. Today we're listening to music by Debussy and Prokofiev on Lunchtime with the Cleveland Orchestra, and a major score by Prokofiev is coming up in just a few seconds, right after we remind you that support for WCLV comes from
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0: The 50th anniversary of the Boston Symphony Orchestra produced a remarkable number of commissions for works to celebrate that occasion, one of which was a symphony by Prokofiev, his fourth, in the key of C major. In 1947, Prokofiev came to that score again and reworked the original, almost doubling it in length and changing many, many parts of it. We'll hear a performance of that work recorded very recently, just last year, in fact, by the Cleveland Orchestra, Franz Welser Most conducting, the Symphony No. 4 in C, Opus 112.

0: The revised and expanded version of the Symphony No. 4 in C by Sergei Prokofiev, originally written in 1930 and published as his Opus 47, there were so many differences in the subsequent score that Prokofiev assigned to it a new Opus number, 112. The Cleveland Orchestra was conducted by Franz Welser Most in this performance, recorded just last year. And that concludes today's Lunchtime with the Cleveland Orchestra. Join us Monday at 12:06 p.m. when Lauren Mazel will conduct music of Brahms and Verdi.
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2: 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It runs June 19th through July 3rd. 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And Lakewood's Beck Center is producing Mean Girls, adapted from Tina Fey's film. It runs July 10th through August 9th. 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
0: And it's now 1 o'clock, time for the big work at 1 today, featuring later on in the hour the Suite from the Wise Virgins Ballet by Sir William Walton, and to begin, a major work by Franz Joseph Haydn, his Mass number 11 in D minor, known as the Lord Nelson Mass from 1798. We'll hear a performance that features the Boston Baroque singers and players under Martin Perlman's direction, with soprano Mary Wilson, mezzo-soprano Abigail Fisher, tenor Keith Jameson, and Kevin Days bass.

0: Boston Baroque, led by Martin Perlman here on WCLV. That was a 2013 recording of Joseph Haydn's Lord Nelson Mass, or the Missa in Angustis, Mass for Troubled Times. The soloists were soprano Mary Wilson, mezzo-soprano Abigail Fisher, tenor Keith Jameson, and bass Kevin Days. That was our big work at 1. I hope you enjoyed it. And I hope you'll tune in next week for more large pieces of music in the 1 o'clock hour. Coming up, ballet music of Sir William Walton.
1: 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The box office is now open for the Ohio Light Opera's new season. Shows include My Fair Lady, Damn Yankees, The Boys from Syracuse, The Merry Widow, The Red Mill, and The Yeoman of the Guard. The season runs through August 2nd. The Akron Symphony Orchestra returns with the Summer Parks Concert Series, featuring the sounds of Joplin, Copland, Gershwin, and more. 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
0: In 1940, Sir William Walton wrote a score to a one-act ballet based on a biblical parable of the 10 virgins. The ballet is called The Wise Virgins, and it's an arrangement of pieces by Johann Sebastian Bach. Here is a suite from that ballet by Walton. The English Northern Philharmonia are led in this performance by David Lloyd-Jones.

0: The English Northern Philharmonia, led by David Lloyd Jones. We heard a suite from Sir William Walton's ballet, The Wise Virgins, a one-act ballet of 1940 based on a biblical story, and arranging pieces by Johann Sebastian Bach. Well, thanks for tuning in for Classical Music here on WCLV. Coming up in the 2 o'clock hour, I have a symphony of Eduard Lalo. We have a couple of mysterious or mystic pieces on the way. Music for Winds by Yeno Takash, and in a moment we go to Castile. All that and more is still ahead here on WCLV.
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Guitarist Shuefe Young performing music of Isaac Albéniz from the suite Española that was Castilla. We will stay in Castilla with music of Joaquin Rodrigo. This is Plegaria de la Infanta de Castilla, the prayer of the Castile princess. Here is the Brazilian guitar quartet.

0: the Brazilian Guitar Quartet, performing music of Joaquin Rodrigo. That was Plegaria de la Infanta de Castilla, the prayer of the Castile Princess. Well, good afternoon. I'm John Mills. Thanks for tuning in for classical music here on WCLV. Mostly cloudy today, high of 74. Rain tonight, low of 64. Rain tomorrow, mostly in the morning, high of 76. Clearing up by tomorrow night, partly cloudy, low of 63. After the rain, sunny skies and warm temperatures. Looking in the extended forecast, we will have highs in the 90s. At last check here at the Idea Center at Playhouse Square, we showed partly cloudy and 69, few clouds and 77 in Akron.
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0: This next piece of music by the English composer Sir Arnold Bax is inspired by a poetry collection by W.B. Yeats of The Wanderings of Ossian. In it, the fairy princess Niamh falls in love with the Irish hero Ossian and his poetry and persuades him to join her in the Immortal Islands. The piece is called In the Fairy Hills. David Lloyd-Jones leads the Royal Scottish National Orchestra.

0: the Royal Scottish National Orchestra, led by David Lloyd Jones. A work of Sir Arnold Bax, inspired by the poetry of W.B. Yeats, that was In the Fairy Hills. Coming up, we have a bit of mystic and mysterious music.
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0: Here's a rather famous work by the French composer François Couperin. This is called Les Barricades Mystérieuses, the Mysterious Barricades. But what it is being barricaded? Well, that's up to the imagination. Here's harpsichordist Mark Edwards.

Harpsichordist Mark Edwards from the Suite No. 6 of François Couperin, a work called Les Barricades Mystérieuses, The Mysterious Barricades. In a similar vein, what we have next is a piece of William Grant Still called Mystic Pool. It's from a collection called Traceries, and the pianist in this performance is Denver Oldham.

0: piece that really lives up to its title. That was Mystic Pool from a collection called Traceries by William Grant Still. It was performed by Denver Oldham. Coming up, we have some dances from old grots.
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0: Here's a serenade by the 20th century Austrian composer Janu Takacs. This is a serenade on country dances from old grots. It's performed by the Quintet Wien.

0: was a serenade on old country dances, or contra dances from old Graz. It was performed by Quintet Wien. In a moment, a French symphony.
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0: Taking us into the 3 o'clock hour here on WCLV is the Symphony in G Minor by the French composer Édouard Lalo. He wrote it in 1889, toward the end of his career. It's his only symphony, and it, well, like many great works, received mixed reviews at its premiere. Here is the Frankfurt State Orchestra. Nikos Athanaios conducts Édouard Lalo's Symphony in G Minor.

0: Nikos Ateneos leading the Frankfurt State Orchestra. Music of Eduard Lalo, his only symphony, a symphony in G minor from 1889. Well, thanks for tuning in for Classical Music here on WCLV. I'm John Mills. Still ahead in this 3 o'clock hour, film music of Sir William Walton. We have a string quartet by Haydn. And we have music of Bach coming up next through the hands of Rachmaninoff. Stick around.
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0: Here's music of Johann Sebastian Bach. It's a suite drawn from his violin Partita No. 3, but has been arranged for piano by Sergei Rachmaninoff. We will hear the prelude, gavotte, and jig. Here is pianist Olga Kern.

0: pianist Olga Kern performing music of Bach through the hands of Sergei Rachmaninoff. That was Rachmaninoff's suite from Bach's Violin Partita No. 3, only three movements from that partita, the Prelude, Gavotte, and Gigue. A string quartet of Haydn is coming up next. 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
0: Here's an early string quartet by Joseph Haydn from his Opus 20 collection of 1772. This is Haydn's quartet number 28 in E-flat, and it's performed here by the Angelus Quartet.

0: The Angelus Quartet, performing the String Quartet No. 28 by Joseph Haydn. It is 3:44 here at WCLV, coming up at the top of the hour, Composer's Datebook, and the first hour of the Drive Time Show with Bill O'Connell. Coming up next, we have a Grand March by Franz Schubert. 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
2: It's the Cleveland Orchestra Youth Orchestra on the radio Sunday at 4 p.m. James Fedick conducts two short works by George Walker, Icarus in Orbit, and Aaron Copland, Letter from Home. Then Grace Barrett, winner of the Koyo Concerto competition as soloist in Ferdinand David's Trombone Concertino in E-flat. Dvorak's Symphony No. 9 from the New World concludes the competition.

Plenty of fun there from the Multi-Piano Ensemble. We heard them perform an arrangement of Franz Schubert's Grand March, number 6. Well, coming up at the top of the hour, Composer's Datebook and the Drive Time Show with Bill O'Connell. Let's take this last few minutes we have together and hear music of Sir William Walton. This comes from his score to Richard III. We will hear the Prelude and Coronation performed by the Academy of St. Martin in the Fields under Sir Neville Mariner.

0: On WCLV, music of Sir William Walton, arranged there by Christopher Palmer, we heard Prelude and Coronation, cues from the 1955 score for Richard III, Olivier's version of Shakespeare. We heard Ian Watson organ and the Academy of St. Martin in the Fields, led by Sir Neville Mariner. Coming up, Composer's Date Book, and then the first hour of Drive Time. We'll have a finale to open Drive Time today, the finale of Mozart's Piano Concerto No. 21. We'll hear music from Die Walküre by Richard Wagner, and we'll play the movie quiz and celebrate the birthday of Dave Grusin. That's all coming up here on WCLV. Stay tuned.
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3: This is the Composer's Datebook for June 26th. I'm John Burge. It was Mozart who wrote the first great piano concertos, with Beethoven, Brahms, and others following suit in the 19th century. Closer to our own time, the tradition continues, with new contributions appearing each year. On today's date in 1986, it was the turn of American composer Ellen Tafe Zwillich, when her new piano concerto received its premiere by the Detroit Symphony with Marc-André Hamelin as soloist. My Piano Concerto does not cast the pianist as the prototypical 19th century hero battling the orchestral forces and triumphing through overwhelming virtuosity, said Zwillich at the time. My concerto calls for a blending of forces, a joint exploration of the piano soloist and orchestra. The pianist is even asked to merge with various sections of the rather large orchestra at times. To me, a part of the nobility of the piano is that it can change its color, chameleon-like, without losing its special identity. One composer treats the piano as a percussion instrument, another as a singer. Certainly the vast and wonderful piano repertoire explores this remarkable range, and the world of composer-pianists is large enough to embrace Sergei Rachmaninoff and Art Tatum. Composer's Datebook is produced by APM, American Public Media, in conjunction with the American Composers Forum, reminding you that all music was once new.

And we'll have music by Mozart for piano and orchestra to launch the Drive Time show today. That's coming up. First, the weekend forecast, a chance of showers and thunderstorms tonight with mostly cloudy skies and a low around 60. Saturday, a chance of showers, thunderstorms also possible after 2 p.m., partly sunny skies and a high near 79. Saturday night, mostly cloudy, lows around 61. Sunday, mostly sunny, high near 85. And Monday, we turn up the heat, mostly sunny and a high near 90. Currently in downtown Cleveland, we have overcast skies, 69 degrees, north winds at 6. Akron-Canton, overcast and 76. To begin the Drive Time show today, a recording that was made in 2016 during the brief thawing of relations between the United States and Cuba. And this recording made in Havana with the Havana Lyceum Orchestra, Jose Antonio Mendez Padron conducting, and the pianist, the American Simona Dinnerstein, the music by Mozart.

0: On WCLV, Simona Dinnerstein with the Havana Lyceum Orchestra, Jose Antonio Mendez Pardon conducting, and music by Mozart, the carefree finale from his Piano Concerto No. 21, opening the Drive Time show today on WCLV. In traffic, we have a serious fire in Perry. North Ridge Road is shut down both directions, east and westbound, between Perry Park Road and Middle Ridge Road. And look out for construction work in Vermilion, Route 2 eastbound after Ohio 60. 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
1: Craig Hella Johnson, Clarice Assad, Meg Rohrer, and Andrew Yee are all accomplished musicians and composers, but they share another unique bond. 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
0: Movie quiz coming up. We'll be celebrating the birthday of American composer Dave Grusin today, and we'll be giving away tickets to see The Red Mill, a musical comedy slash operetta by Victor Herbert, in a production by Ohio Light Opera, and the date is Sunday, July 26th at 2 p.m., at 2 o'clock matinee in Worcester for Ohio Light Opera's production of The Red Mill by Victor Herbert, Sunday, July 26th. Two tickets for that event up for grabs on the movie quiz today. Right now, Donald Runicles with the Dresden State Orchestra and music by Wagner, Wotan's Farewell, and the Magic Fire music from Die Walküre.

Photon's Farewell and the Magic Fire Music, the final 14 minutes or so of Richard Wagner's music drama Die Walküre from 1856. Donald Runicles led the Dresden State Orchestra. And at 4:27, it's time for the movie quiz. And we have a prize today, depending on how you look at it, tickets to Victor Herbert's musical comedy or Victor Herbert's operetta, The Red Mill. This is quite a show, actually. It centers on two penniless Americans, Kid Connor and Con Kidder, who find themselves stranded in a Dutch port. They become entwined in the romance between the burgomaster's daughter, Gretchen, and sailor Captain Van Dam. When they try to get the help, or try to help the couple elope, the burgomaster, who is pushing to wed Gretchen to the governor of Zeeland, gets wind of the scheme and locks his daughter in the local jail and reported at the local and reputedly haunted windmill. Through some clever windmill antics, Kid and Con help Gretchen escape. And so it goes. The Red Mill by Victor Herbert. This show being produced by Ohio Light Opera this summer, and today on the movie quiz, you're playing for the tickets for the 2 o'clock matinee on Sunday, July 26th. That's Sunday, July 26th at 2 for The Red Mill, presented by Ohio Light Opera in Worcester. Those tickets up for grabs, and you'll win them if you know one of the film scores of Dave Grusin, who turns 92 today. Dave Grusin, American composer, arranger, producer, jazz pianist. He's composed many scores for feature films and television, has won numerous awards for his soundtrack work. He's earned an Oscar and 10 Grammys. Dave Grusin, also a frequent collaborator with director Sidney Pollack. He scored many of his films: 3 Days with a Condor, Absence of Malice, Tootsie, The Firm, Random Hearts. In 1978, at the beginning of the digital era, Grusin co-founded GRP Records and was an early pioneer of digital recording. Dave Grusin scored the 1985 adventure comedy film directed by Richard Donner from a screenplay by Chris Columbus based on a story by Steven Spielberg. The film stars Sean Astin, Josh Brolin, Jeff Cohen, Corey Feldman, Cary Grant, Martha Plimpton, and John Matusak, a football player at the time, Robert Davi, and Joe Pantoliano. In the film, a group of children in Astoria, Oregon, attempt to save their homes from foreclosure. In doing so, they discover an old treasure map, which takes them on an adventure to unearth the long-lost fortune of One-Eyed Willie. Critics reviewed the film positively, and it has since become a cult film. We have a sample of Dave Grusin's music in the score. WCLV contest line is 1-800-343-WCLV, 1-800-343-9258. For the tickets to The Red Mill, Sunday, July 26th, 2 p.m. at Ohio Light Opera, here's the music. What's the movie?

That cue by Dave Grusin for the score of our mystery movie in 1985 was called Fratelli Chase. It was played by the Varese Sarabande Symphony, led by David Newman, yes, a member of the Alfred Newman Hollywood musical clan. And that was written for a film by Dave Grusin, whose 92nd birthday is today. And that film from 1985 is The Goonies. The Goonies, the answer to the movie quiz today. First guest by Nancy Milford of Cuyahoga Falls. She and I think the other occupant of her car are going to go see The Red Mill on July 26th at the 2 o'clock matinee at Ohio Light Opera in Worcester. For information on the season of Ohio Light Opera, go to ohiolightopera.org. It all makes perfect sense. On Monday, when we play the movie quiz in the afternoon, Bernard Herrmann, another composer, will be the star, and I'll award a pair of tickets to the Cleveland Museum of Art exhibit Manet and Morisseau. That's Monday at this time here on WCLV, where support comes from. The Cleveland Orchestra, presenting Harry Potter and the Chamber of Secrets this summer at Blossom. 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Harry Potter and the Chamber of Secrets, July 11th and 12th at Blossom Music Center. 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Today's the birthday of the Bohemian composer Leopold Kozeluch, born in 1747 on this date. And we'll, with our next musical selection, we'll preview Dinner Classics tonight. You'll get a chance to hear the complete Piano Concerto No. 5 by Kozeluch with Howard Shelley and the London Mozart Players. Here is the Rondo Finale.

0: That's music by Leopold Kozeluch, the Czech composer, who was born on this date in 1747, a contemporary of Mozart, and his music sounds like it. That's the Rondo Finale from his Piano Concerto No. 5 from 1785. Howard Shelley, the pianist and conductor with the London Mozart Players. George Sell leads the Cleveland Orchestra in music by Gustav Mahler. That's coming up next on the Friday Drive Time Show.
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0: Checking traffic, we have that serious fire going on in Perry. North Ridge Road is closed both directions between Perry Park Road and Middle Ridge Road. And there's construction work in Vermilion, Route 2 eastbound after Ohio 60. Let's review the weather forecast for the weekend. Chance of showers and thunderstorms tonight, then showers are likely, possibly a thunderstorm later on. Mostly cloudy, a low around 60. Chance of showers and thunderstorms also possible Saturday after 2 p.m. Partly sunny, high near 79. Sunday mostly sunny, high near 85. Monday mostly sunny with a high near 90 degrees. Currently in downtown Cleveland, we have overcast skies and 69 degrees. Now, music by Gustav Mahler. We're going to hear the Rondo Burlesque from his Symphony No. 9. The premiere of this work took place in 1912 on this date, and we'll hear a recording from 1969 by the Cleveland Orchestra. George Sell conducting.

Ferocious music by Gustav Mahler, the Rondo Burlesque, third movement from his Symphony No. 9, first played on this date in 1912. And that's a bit of a preview, too, because we will have the complete recording of George Sell and the Cleveland Orchestra, made in 1969, as the single work tonight on Night Musics at 10 o'clock. That's the complete Mahler Ninth tonight at 10 here on WCLV. Coming up, news at 5 o'clock, and then in the second hour of Drive Time, we'll have piano music by Franz Schubert, a flute concerto by Antonio Vivaldi, and a little piano cycle by Claude Debussy, Prince or Estampes, with pagodas, Evening in Granada, and Gardens in the Rain all evoked. That's in the next hour here on WCLV. And we have coming up to get us to the news these words.

0: Next time on APM's SymphonyCast, two works that create their own unique musical universes. Daniele Gatti leads the Dresden State Orchestra in his own arrangement of a suite from Wagner's Götterdämmerung, The Twilight of the Gods. Then it's Richard Strauss's personal heroic journey in Ein Heldenleben, A Hero's Life. I'm Steve Seal. That's next time on APM's SymphonyCast.
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2: We have some Friday fun to take us to the news. This is a mashup of two different operas, very different operas, The Elixir of Love and Tristan und Isolde.

0: Some Friday fun from Ulrich Ruhl, the bassoonist and arranger of the Northwest German chamber soloists. Those two operas, Tristan and Isolde and The Elixir of Love, if you know your opera libretti, are not so distantly related. They both involve love potions. That was The Elixir of Love for Tristan and Isolde. That's Friday Fun on WCLV. 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
0: It's 5:01 and time for this hour's top story from the Associated Press. Secretary of State Marco Rubio has joined Israel and Lebanon's ambassadors to the U.S. to announce a framework agreement that was described as a first step toward peace following months of conflict between Israel and the Lebanese militant group Hezbollah. The officials did not share details of the agreement. It does not include Hezbollah and prompted one of that group's officials in Lebanon to warn of civil war. The agreement was signed in front of Mr. Rubio in Washington by Yehiel Leiter, the Israeli ambassador to the United States, and Nada Hamada Moawad, the Lebanese ambassador to the United States. For details on this and other news, tune to our sister station, 89.7 WKSU IdeaStream, with news on the hour. Chance of showers and thunderstorms tonight, then showers likely, possibly a thunderstorm. Lows around 60. Saturday, a chance of showers. Thunderstorms also possible after 2 p.m. Partly sunny, a high near 79. Mostly cloudy Saturday night, lows around 61. Sunday, mostly sunny, high near 85. Monday, mostly sunny with a high near 90. Partly cloudy, 68 in downtown Cleveland. Northeast winds at 10. Overcast skies, 76 at Akron-Canton, 69 at Cleveland-Hopkins. Lorraine Elyria, fair skies and 71 degrees. We lead off the second hour of Drive Time with your host, Bill O'Connell, with Gerardo Tessonnier of the CIM faculty playing music of Franz Schubert.

0: There are moments in the music of Franz Schubert in which his kind of gentility and otherwise kind of normal approach to music fades by the wayside, and you get a glimpse under the mask of some of the pain of Schubert's life in the final 20 seconds of that impromptu. Strike me as a moment like that. Gerardo Tessonnier of the CIM faculty, also a CIM grad, from his collection of Schubert impromptus, we heard the impromptu number 8 in F minor from 1828, leading off hour number 2 of Drive Time. 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
0: 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Number of slowdowns this afternoon now. An accident blocking the left lane, Route 2 West Shoreway westbound near West 28th. Slow traffic back to Marginal Road. Construction work in Vermilion, Route 2 eastbound after Ohio 60. There's an accident in Stark, 77 northbound after Route 62. Slow traffic back to 4th Street, 105B. And an accident in Summit County on the Turnpike eastbound before I-77. And look out for an accident blocking 2 left lanes in Akron, Route 8 southbound, after Talmadge. Now a flute concerto by Antonio Vivaldi from his Opus 10 set, Patrick Galois, soloist with the Orpheus Chamber Orchestra.

0: The Flute Concerto in G, Opus 10, Number 6, by Antonio Vivaldi. Patrick Galois, recorded more than 30 years ago now with the Orpheus Chamber Orchestra. Patrick Galois now applies his trade as a conductor. Piano music of Debussy is coming up next.
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0: Coming up, we'll have music of Debussy and then a look at the news, and then we'll have a couple of pieces by Mozart. Here's the Debussy, played by pianist Kotaro Fukuma, the gold medalist of the 2003 Cleveland International Piano Competition. It's a short three-movement cycle by Debussy, whose French title means Prince, P-R-I-N-T-S, Prince, Pagodas, Evening in Granada, and Gardens in the Rain.

We've been listening to Prints or Engravings by Claude Debussy from 1903. That was Gardens in the Rain. Before that, Evening in Granada and Pagodas. And the pianist was the gold medalist of the 2003 Cleveland International Piano Competition, Kotaro Fukuma. It's 5:36, time for this hour's top story from the Associated Press. Venezuelans took the search for missing loved ones into their own hands in the aftermath of back-to-back earthquakes. They cited the scarcity of government rescuers as the human toll of the disaster climbed today to at least 920 dead and more than 51,000 missing. Citizens digging through the rubble of their homes said they have seen few state rescue teams in the areas hit hardest by the devastating 7.2 and then 7.5 magnitude quakes that struck late Wednesday. That's despite authorities projecting an image of a robust government response. The lack of any help compounded families' desperation as the pressure to find buried survivors increased with each passing hour. For details on this and other news, tune to our sister station, 89.7 WKSU Idea Stream, with news on the hour. Weekend forecast: chance of showers and thunderstorms tonight, lows around 60. More of the same on Saturday, thunderstorms possible after 2 p.m., a high near 79. Saturday night, mostly cloudy, lows around 61, and then two sunny days, Sunday and Monday, with highs Sunday near 85, highs Monday near 90. Partly cloudy and 68 in downtown Cleveland. Northeast winds at 9. Overcast skies, 75 at Akron Canton, 69 at Cleveland Hopkins. Lorraine Elyria, fair skies and 70 degrees. Now some music by Mozart, beginning with a moment of serenity. It's his Andante in C major.

0: That's the Andante for flute and orchestra by Mozart from 1778. The Orpheus Chamber Orchestra with flutist Susan Palma Nidell. And we'll have more music by Mozart in just a moment. We'll hear Cherubino confide to us just how agitated and distracted he gets around women. That's right after this.
1: 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Following that, it's the Symphony No. 3 from 1845 by Swedish composer Franz Berwald. I'm John Mills. Please join me tonight for Symphony at 7, right here on WCLV, IdeaStream Public Media.

That was Susan Graham as Cherubino from Act One of The Marriage of Figaro by Mozart, Non so più, the orchestra of the Age of Enlightenment, led by Harry Bickett. Quick check on traffic closure, still due to a serious fire in Perry, North Ridge Road, both directions closed between Perry Park Road and Middle Ridge Road. Accident in on 480 east, westbound, 480 westbound before West 150th. And an accident cleared in Akron, Route 8 southbound after Talmadge. Still stop-and-go traffic back to Front Street. News coming up at 6 from the BBC and then Dinner Classics. Tonight we'll lead off Dinner Classics with music by birthday composer Leopold Kosseluch, the Piano Concerto No. 5. And then on Symphony at 7, you can hear another one of his piano concertos, No. 1, both of them with Howard Shelley and the London Mozart Players. Time to wrap up the Drive Time show with a concert recording by the CIM Orchestra made in 2001. Carl Topolo, the conductor, and the music is by Felix Mendelssohn. It's the opening movement of his Symphony No. 4, the Italian Symphony.

0: The CIM Orchestra captured live in concert in 2001 under the direction of Carl Toppolo. We heard the opening movement of the Symphony No. 4, the Italian Symphony by Felix Mendelssohn. And that wraps up music on Drive Time. Dinner Classics coming up after BBC News. We'll lead off tonight with a piano concerto by birthday composer Leopold Kocherluch. He was born on this date in 1747. We'll hear his Piano Concerto No. 5. We'll hear two choruses drawn from The Creation by Joseph Haydn. And we'll have the overture to a comic opera by Nikolai Rimsky-Korsakov called May Night. That's all on Dinner Classics on Symphony at 7, another piano concerto by Kocherluch, the Piano Concerto No. 1. And we'll hear the Symphony No. 3 of Franz Berwald. That's the next 2 hours of music here on WCLV. Stay tuned.
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2: This is London.
3: BBC News with Chris Barrow. The US says its forces have struck targets near the Strait of Hormuz in response to Iran's attack on Thursday on a commercial ship as it passed through the waterway between Iran and Oman. A statement on social media said US military aircraft attacked Iranian missile and drone storage locations and coastal radar sites. Iran's Revolutionary Guards have said their response will be swift and decisive. The cargo ship had said it was hit as it was sailing close to Oman. Our Middle East analyst Sebastian Usher has this assessment.
4: I think both sides are making very clear where they stand. Iran, again, essentially saying, and by its actions, trying to enforce a level of control that the US, Oman, Gulf countries, the rest of the world doesn't actually want it to have. So we'll see how this plays out in the next few hours. I wouldn't have thought it would lead to a major escalation, but it shows just how difficult getting a deal like this to stay in place is.
3: Israel and Lebanon have signed a framework agreement that's been brokered by the United States after 5 rounds of negotiations in Washington. The U.S. Secretary of State, Marco Rubio, said the framework would initiate a clear process to restore Lebanon's sovereignty, disarm Hezbollah, and dismantle its infrastructure. Hezbollah was not part of the negotiations. The Venezuelan authorities say more than 900 people are now known to have died in Wednesday's 2 huge earthquakes, as the United Nations says more than 50,000 remain unaccounted for. The head of Venezuela's National Assembly, Jorge Rodriguez, said hundreds of international rescue workers had already arrived in the country to help with relief work, with more to come. Gabriel Vocal is deputy representative at UNICEF Venezuela.
5: When it comes to logistical challenges, these exist, of course. For example, the biggest airport of the capital city here in Caracas has been severely damaged. But UNICEF and partners find ways to get in aid through road, through air, and through boat. So solutions are always possible.
3: President Trump has threatened to impose a 100% import tariff against any country that targets American tech companies with a digital services tax. In a post on social media, he warned countries, especially in Europe, planning the levies, that the tariffs will supersede any trade deals already in place. The European Union has vowed to respond swiftly and decisively if Mr. Trump carries out his threat. The authorities installed by Russia in Crimea have declared a state of emergency as Ukraine intensifies its attacks on the annexed peninsula. The Moscow-appointed governor said the move would facilitate decision-making to ensure stable operations, but did not specify what this meant in practice. Amid increased Ukrainian drone attacks, people are facing fuel rationing and increased power blackouts. This is the world news from the BBC. Burkina Faso has said it's breaking off diplomatic relations with France. Its military government said conditions for mutual respect no longer existed. The statement criticised Paris for what it described as France's ceaseless activism against Burkina Faso's national interests. Since seizing power in 2022, the military regime of Captain Ibrahim Traoré has repeatedly accused France of pursuing a secret agenda. Air France has suspended its flights to and from Kinshasa, the capital of the Democratic Republic of Congo, after a passenger tested positive for Ebola. The airline says it's working with the Congolese health authorities to improve screening for the virus at Ndjili International Airport. As much of Europe continues to swelter under an extreme heat wave, the German Weather Service has recorded temperatures exceeding 41 degrees Celsius on Friday. In France, music festivals and street parties, including Paris Pride, have been cancelled, and the sale and public consumption of alcohol in the French capital has been limited. In the Netherlands, the Dutch Weather Service issued a red alert because of the heat for the first time in its history. Senegal have become the first African side to score 5 goals in a World Cup match after they beat Iraq 5-0 in their final group game. In today's other match, France beat Norway 4-1. With more details, here's John Bennett.
6: Ousmane Dembélé was the star man for France. The Ballon d'Or winner scored the first World Cup hat-trick in the first half of a match since 1994. France were without their manager Didier Deschamps, who was back home to attend his mother's funeral. Norway made 10 changes to their starting lineup, including resting Erling Haaland, and they'll now face Ivory Coast in the last 32. Meanwhile, Senegal needed a big win to stand a good chance of progressing as one of the best third-placed finishers, and they delivered, beating 10-man Iraq 5-0.
3: And that's the latest world news from the BBC.
0: Chance of showers and thunderstorms tonight with lows around 60 degrees. Chance of showers Saturday with thunderstorms also possible after 2 p.m. Partly sunny skies, a high near 79. Saturday night, mostly cloudy, lows around 61. And then Sunday and Monday, mostly sunny skies, a high Sunday near 85, a high Monday near 90. Downtown Cleveland, partly cloudy, 68 degrees, northeast winds at 9. Akron-Canton Airport, overcast 75. Cleveland-Hopkins, overcast 69. Lorain-Elyria, fair skies and 70 degrees. Coming up next, it's Dinner Classics.
7: Craig Hella Johnson, Clarice Assad, Meg Rohrer, and Andrew Yee are all accomplished musicians and composers, but they share another unique bond. 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
0: An hour of Dinner Classics now on WCLV. I'm Bill O'Connell. Thanks for tuning in this evening. We'll hear some choral music of Joseph Haydn this hour, and we'll have the Overture to May Night, the 1879 opera by Nikolai Rimsky-Korsakov. But we'll begin by observing the birthday of Bohemian composer Leopold Kozeluk, who was born on this date in 1747, and we'll hear his Piano Concerto No. 5 from a set of the Piano Concerti of Kozeluk on the Hyperion label. We'll hear pianist and conductor Howard Shelley with the London Mozart Players. The Piano Concerto No. 5 by Kozeluk opens Dinner Classics tonight on WCLV.

That was music of Leopold Kosuluk, the Czech composer born on this date in 1747. We heard his Piano Concerto No. 5 from 1785. Howard Shelley, the pianist, he also conducted the London Mozart Players. 1785, of course, a time when Mozart himself was at the height of his powers as a pianist and composer. Music by the classical era contemporary of Mozart and Kosuluk, Joseph Haydn, is coming up. And then we'll have a Rimsky-Korsakov overture. That's the menu tonight on Dinner Classics. 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The Blossom Festival Band presents a program in recognition of Independence Day, including an armed forces salute and a fireworks display. Salute to America, July 4th at Blossom. Information at clevelandorchestra.com. Our Dinner Classics two for tonight, music from The Creation by Joseph Haydn, in a recording made in 1969 by the Vienna Singverein and Berlin Philharmonic, led by Herbert von Karajan. Here's the famous chorus, "The Heavens Are Telling."

0: The heavens are telling the glory of God. Text sung in German in that 1969 recording, featuring the Berlin Philharmonic and Vienna Singverein, led by Herbert von Karajan. The vocal soloists, Christa Ludwig, Fritz Wunderlich, and Walter Berry. And we'll hear the final chorus from Haydn's The Creation in just a moment after the weekend arts calendar.
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4: 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Rabbit Run Theater in Madison presents Stepping Out, a comedy by Richard Harris about a group of amateur dancers. It runs June 19th through July 3rd. Porthouse Theater, Kent State University's professional summer theater venue, presents the 2026 season with Sideshow in concert, opening July 7th, followed by Lerner and Lowe's Brigadoon July 24th. And Lakewood's Beck Center is producing Mean Girls, adapted from Tina Fey's film. It runs July 10th through August 9th. 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

0: The final chorus from The Creation, the 1798 oratorio by Joseph Haydn, Sing to the Lord, All Ye Voices, a German production from 1969 with the Vienna Singverein and Berlin Philharmonic led by Herbert von Karajan. The classic voices in that recording, Gunda Leonowitz, soprano, Christa Ludwig, mezzo-soprano, Fritz Wunderlich, tenor, and Dietrich Fischer-Dieskau, baritone. 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
0: 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Gerard Schwartz leads the Seattle Symphony.

0: The Overture to a Comic Opera by Nikolai Rimsky-Korsakov, May Night, from 1879. It's based on a story by Nikolai Gogol, the Ukrainian-Russian author, novelist, short story writer, and playwright. Gerard Schwartz led the Seattle Symphony. We heard some choral music by Joseph Haydn earlier in this hour, and we'll conclude with the Gloria from the Lord Nelson Mass right after this. 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
0: It's the Cleveland Orchestra Youth Orchestra on the radio Sunday at 4 p.m. James Fedick conducts two short works by George Walker, Icarus in Orbit, and Aaron Copland, Letter from Home. Then Grace Barrett, winner of the Koyo Concerto Competition as soloist in Ferdinand David's Trombone Concertino in E-flat. Dvorak's Symphony No. 9, From the New World, concludes the concert. That's the Cleveland Orchestra Youth Orchestra on the radio, Sunday afternoon at 4 on WCLV, IdeaStream Public Media.

0: Martin Perlman led the chorus and orchestra of Boston Baroque, with soprano Mary Wilson, mezzo-soprano Abigail Fisher, tenor Keith Jameson, and bass Kevin Days. The Gloria from the Mass No. 11, the Lord Nelson Mass of 1798, by Joseph Haydn. Earlier, we heard two choruses from The Creation, came out the same year, 1798, music by Joseph Haydn. The heavens are telling, and sing to the Lord, all ye voices. We open tonight with the Piano Concerto No. 5 by Leopold Kozeluch, and we also heard the May Night Overture by Rimsky-Korsakov. Stay tuned next for Symphony at 7.
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2: 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I'm John Mills, and coming up later, we have the Symphony No. 3 by Franz Berwald. We begin, though, by marking the birthday of Bohemian composer Leopold Kosciuszko. He was born on today's date in 1747. He was a contemporary of Mozart and Haydn, and unlike Mozart, he enjoyed a lot of success during his lifetime. Kosciuszko wrote many piano concertos, and we will hear his first. It's an F major. The London Mozart players are led by pianist and conductor Howard Shelley. Music of Leopold Kosciuszko here on Symphony at 7.

0: The London Mozart Players, with pianist and conductor Howard Shelley. That was the Piano Concerto No. 1 out of 22 by Czech composer Leopold Kozeluk. We hear that performance tonight to mark the birthday of Leopold Kozeluk. The Bohemian composer was born on today's date in 1747. Coming up, a Swedish symphony.
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0: Continuing here on Symphony at 7 on WCLV is a work of the Swedish composer Franz Berwald. He wrote 4 symphonies in his career, and they all have French subtitles. The first is known as Sérieuse, the second Capricieuse, the third, which we will hear next, is Singulaire, and the fourth is Naive. Now, what does Singulaire mean? It doesn't mean only as singular, because there are 4 symphonies in his output. It may mean something like distinguished or exemplary, and that said, many critics consider his 3rd symphony to be his best. Here is the Helsingborg Symphony, Okko Kamu conducting, the Symphony No. 3 of Franz Berwald.

0: The Helsingborg Symphony, led by Okko Kamu. We heard the Symphony No. 3 of Franz Berwald, music of 1845. That symphony carries the subtitle Singulaire. Well, thanks for tuning in for Symphony at 7 here on WCLV. Coming up next, it's Performance Today. I'm John Mills. Thanks for listening.
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4: In the White Mountains of Eastern California stands Methuselah. Almost 5,000 years old, this bristlecone pine tree is the oldest individual tree on Earth. It was already ancient when the pyramids were built. You ever wonder what that old guy has seen over its long and piney life? Otterino Respighi entertained the same sort of musings about the pine trees in his land, and he wrote a symphonic poem full of images and events long past, as witnessed by the towering sentinels who've watched over Rome for centuries. From APM American Public Media, this is Performance Today. I'm Valerie Kaler. Respighi's Pines of Rome on the way this hour. In 2022, Canadian violinist Laura St. John released an album celebrating music written by women. She called it She, Her, Hers. 17 pieces written by 12 different composers from around the world. Works by Gabriella Lena Frank, Valerie Coleman, Laurie Anderson, and Jesse Montgomery. Here's Montgomery's Rhapsody No. 2, played by Laura St. John.